0: shortly after the ceremony is complete. Progressive California Congressman Ro Khanna is urging Democratic Party leaders to step aside after progressive candidates scored major primary victories.
1: It's time for the old guard to step aside. This is a time for courage.
0: Khanna says the voters want bold positions on health care, immigration, foreign policy, and the economy instead of the traditional party messaging. Former Senate Majority Leader Mitch McConnell remains away from the Senate after reports he was found unconscious at his Washington home on June 14th following a possible heart attack. Kentucky Governor Andy Beshear says he's been kept in the dark.
2: Now, we have received no information, no updates. If there's been any direct outreach, I'm unaware of it. I don't want to speculate about anybody's health. The only things that I know, I've read, and I can't verify.
0: McConnell's office confirmed he was hospitalized but has not yet addressed the reports or provided an update on his condition. President Trump will visit Mount Rushmore tomorrow for one of the nation's biggest Independence Day celebrations.
3: Trump is set to attend the America's 250 fireworks celebration marking the country's 250th birthday. South Dakota Governor Larry Rodin praised the announcement, saying, "Together we will throw the biggest birthday party ever for our nation and celebrate America's legacy of freedom, liberty, and justice for all." The event is in partnership with the U.S. Department of the Interior and the National Park Service. I'm Monica Nelson.
0: Wall Street closed mixed.
4: At the closing bell, the Dow gained 594 points, the S&P 500 added less than a point, and the NASDAQ dropping 207 points. I'm Jonathan O'Halloran.
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0: A norovirus outbreak has hit a Ruby Princess cruise ship docked in San Francisco.
6: The CDC says 102 of the ship's more than 3,000 passengers and 23 crew members became sick with vomiting and diarrhea during the 20-day voyage. Princess Cruise officials say they responded immediately to limit the outbreak by increasing cleaning and disinfection efforts and isolating sick passengers and crew, among other actions. The cruise began on June 12th and was set to end on Thursday. Officials with the cruise line tell KRON4 the ship will be thoroughly cleaned and disinfected. I'm Sharon Reardon.
0: Operation Dry Water is in effect on Colorado's reservoirs over the weekend.
7: Law enforcement officers are increasing patrols and checkpoints for impaired boaters this weekend. Colorado Parks and Wildlife's Bridget O'Rourke says some boaters don't know boating under the influence is prosecuted just like a DUI.
8: So if you previously have been caught with a DUI, it's a second offense if you get a BUI.
7: Extra busy reservoirs during the holiday weekend make impaired boating more dangerous, and it's what the CPW is aiming to crack down on with the dry water campaign. I'm Connor Shreve.
0: As you celebrate Independence Day, remember fireworks laws vary by state and community, so make sure that you're legal before you start using. Even legal fireworks can be dangerous, though. Sparklers burn up to 2,000 degrees, which is hot enough to cause serious burns. Use fireworks only in open areas away from dry vegetation. Keep water nearby and supervise children at all time. For USA Radio News, I'm Anthony Lucero.
9: This is Denny Gillum, here to tell you about an amazing new book, The Miracle Man, written by a good friend of mine. It's a remarkable true account of faith, healing, and restoration in the face of impossible odds. Through a harrowing series of events and miraculous answers to prayer, Bill receives a donor's heart with only hours left to live. His rapid recovery and return to normal life is a story that shows God's power to heal and his faithfulness in answering prayers. The Miracle Man is available online through Amazon, Barnes & Noble, and other booksellers.

0: USA Radio News, I'm Anthony Lucero. Iran's military is warning vessels in the Strait of Hormuz to use approved routes or face a forceful response, escalating tensions in a key global shipping corridor as indirect U.S.-Iran talks continue and disputes grow over control of shipping lanes and fees. Stephen A. Smith is warning that gains by Democratic Socialist candidates in primary races could hurt Democrats come November, saying the party risks losing general election voters if it moves too far left and fails to unify.
1: You can beat Trump. You can beat any of his successors. But in order to do so, you're going to have to come together as a party under one umbrella. You can't be at the mercy of those on the extreme left.
0: Smith appearing on CNN. Former Olympic canoe racer David Hearn faces up to 10 years in prison after allegedly pulling a piece of sealant from the reflecting pool in Washington. U.S. Attorney Jeanine Pirro says he reached into the pool on June 19th.
2: Our evidence further shows that the National Park Service employees observed Hearn actually forcefully and violently pulling up and removing the bottom liner with both hands.
0: Hearn claims he was only inspecting damaged coating before stopping when told to do so. War Secretary Pete Hegseth honored U.S. service members in Washington ahead of the 250th celebration.
3: When I talk about elites, I'm talking about all of you, the real 1% of America who raised your right hand to serve something bigger than yourself when you could have done anything else. And then you do the difficult, tough job that no one else is willing to do.
0: Pentagon figures show military recruitment has reached a 15-year high, hitting 103% of recruiting goals.
4: At the closing bell, the Dow gained 594 points, the S&P 500 added less than a point, and the Nasdaq dropping 207 points. I'm Jonathan O'Halloran.
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0: A 58-year-old Seattle man has been sentenced to a year and a half in prison for sexually assaulting a 19-year-old woman on a flight from Billings, Montana to Seattle.
7: The victim was sitting near the window. Keith Witt touched her inner thigh several times during the flight. She pretended to be sleeping. When he became more aggressive, she got up to use the restroom and told the flight crew. She went into the bathroom in tears and texted her mom about what happened. Witt was moved to the rear of the plane and arrested when it arrived in Seattle. He was found guilty by a federal jury. Brad Ford.
0: 16 children were rescued from a home in Ohio after authorities found them living in severe neglect and unsanitary conditions, with 4 adults arrested on charges, including child endangerment, as investigators describe the scene as deeply disturbing and continue the ongoing criminal probe. A New York congresswoman says Taylor Swift and Travis Kelce should reimburse the NYPD for costs associated with nuptial celebrations at Madison Square Garden this week.
8: GOP Congresswoman Nicole Malliotakis, who represents Staten Island and parts of Brooklyn, does not want New Yorkers footing any celebratory bills. She took to X to say she wants reimbursement for, quote, the 130 officers needed per day to keep their multi-million-dollar, 1,000-person wedding at MSG safe. She added, our officers are already working overtime for 4th of July festivities, and New York City taxpayers should not be on the hook. In New York, I'm Liz Warner.
0: And I'm Anthony Lucero, USA Radio News.
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0: USA Radio News. I'm Anthony Lucero. Indirect U.S.-Iran talks have wrapped for the week with a fragile ceasefire holding and diplomatic efforts continuing over the control of the Strait of Hormuz. Negotiators are focused on restoring commercial shipping and easing regional tensions after recent strikes. A federal judge is blocking the U.S. Postal Service from carrying out President Trump's order to restrict mail-in ballots.
1: Trump signed an executive order restricting mail-in ballots ahead of the midterm elections. Democratic-led states sued the administration to block the move, and a judge in Boston ruled that the Postal Service could not carry out the order in the states that sued. On Wednesday, a federal judge in Washington, D.C. ruled that the order could not be carried out in any state. The ruling was in favor of a lawsuit from the NAACP, which called the order Trump's attempt to rig the election. I'm Michael Kastner.
0: New federal jobs data shows shifts in the nation's workforce.
2: A Labor Department figure shows the number of foreign-born workers in the U.S. labor force declined by about 700,000 over the past year, while the unemployment rate held at 4.2%. Supporters of the Trump administration say tougher border enforcement is contributing to the shift. The data groups all foreign-born workers together, including legal immigrants, naturalized citizens, temporary visa holders, and those in the country without legal authorization, making it impossible to determine which groups account for the change. Ron Warner, USA Radio News.
0: Beginning on July 4th, families can open a new Trump account for children under 18. The tax-advantaged investment accounts are designed to help children build long-term savings.
3: Children born between 2025 and 2028 can receive a $1,000 federal deposit once an account is opened by a parent or guardian, and families can then contribute up to $5,000 a year. Financially, the impact could be significant. Assuming an average annual return of 8%, a $1,000 investment could grow to about $4,000 over 18 years. I'm Monica Nelson.
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0: Crawford, Texas officials have shut down Tonkawa Falls just days before the 4th of July.
5: It's due to low river flows and stagnant water. State health experts warn the scorching, still water elevates the risk of dangerous bacteria, including the rare but fatal brain-eating amoeba. The greater Waco area remains sensitive to the threat following past high-profile deaths tied to Lake Whitney and a local water park. John Summers, USA Radio News.
0: New Jersey is going to start charging companies a new fee for workers with Medicaid amid federal cuts to the program.
6: Governor Mikey Sherrill signed a measure that would charge employers with at least 50 workers covered by Medicaid $325 per beneficiary. Sherrill expects the effort to bring in an extra $145 million to the Garden State this year alone. There is some pushback as business organizations say this penalizes job creators, and some advocacy groups fear it may deter companies from hiring low-income workers. I'm Lizzie Radabali.
0: AAA says more than 72 million Americans are expected to travel over the Independence Day holiday weekend, a new record, but only slightly higher than last year. Most travelers will drive. Air travel holds steady. Inflation continues to limit growth. AAA reports the national average price for a gallon of gas is $3.83. Highest prices are found in Kauai, Hawaii at $5.85. Lowest prices are found in Tippecanoe County, Indiana, $2.91. 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

0: America's bicentennial year, one of Major League Baseball's most unforgettable moments unfolded at Dodger Stadium. Not in the form of a dramatic home run or a game-winning pitch, but through an act of patriotism. Rick Monday's name may not ring a bell for younger MLB fans, but it's a guarantee your elders know who he is.
1: That ball is out of here, and a home run for Rick Monday, and the Dodger bench clears to congratulate Rick Monday.
0: Besides being the top prospect for the 1965 Major League Baseball draft, and playing for the Athletics, Cubs, and Dodgers over 19 seasons, and winning a World Series with Los Angeles, Monday is actually best known for defending the American flag in the middle of a baseball game. On that fateful day, the Cubs were facing off against the Dodgers in a closely contested matchup. At the bottom of the fourth inning, two strangely dressed hippies made their way out on the baseball field and crouched down in left center of the outfield. There, they began dousing an American flag in kerosene, preparing to set Old Glory ablaze. It was supposed to be an act of protest, filmed on live TV right there in front of Dodger Stadium, the United States, and the world. But after the batter in play hit a pop fly, Monday noticed the commotion. As a former U.S. Marine Corps Reserve member, and a man with deep respect for the flag and the country it represents, Monday did not hesitate. He sprinted toward the men and snatched the flag from the ground, just in time. The crowd erupted in applause and cheers as he secured the flag and continued running with it toward the dugout.
2: Well, they better lose him in a hurry. And Monday, when he realized what he was going to do, raced over and took the flag away from him.
0: The act was met with an overwhelming emotional response from fans. After the inning ended, the stadium spontaneously broke into a rendition of God Bless America. Then, as Monday stepped up to bat in the top of the fifth inning, the Dodger Stadium scoreboard lit up with a message of gratitude and admiration. Rick Monday, you made a great play. If you're going to burn the flag, don't do it around me, he said. I've been to too many veterans' hospitals and seen too many broken bodies of guys who tried to protect it.
3: It's the way I was brought up, to respect it, and those that really carried the rights and freedoms that all of us have, if we exercise those. And it was reinforced by 6 years serving in the Marine Reserves while I was playing Major League Baseball.
0: Monday received the flag as a gift after it was no longer evidence in a criminal case.
3: But the irony of it is, taking the flag away from those two guys that Sunday afternoon at Dodger Stadium, my wife and I have that flag, and we take it around the country and help raise money for military charities, and that's important because we are where we are, and it needs to be improved, and we're the ones that can improve it. But a lot of people represented the rights and freedoms that flag represents, and some paid the ultimate price that affected a lot of families.
0: In 2016, on the 40th anniversary of the event, Monday said, "The very symbol that represents the rights and freedoms for all of us in this country is the flag. The very flag that two guys were trying to desecrate on this field 40 years ago has helped raise money for military charities. It continues to live. Long after I'm gone, this is something my family will continue to do. We've had a great response all around this country." Rick Monday's actions that day continue to be celebrated, not only as a proud moment in sports history, but as a rare instance when athletic instinct aligned perfectly with personal conviction and national values. And a year devoted to commemorating America's founding on this field 40 years ago has helped raise money for military charities. It continues to live. Long after I'm gone, this is something my family will continue to do. We've had a great response all around this country. Rick Monday's actions that day continue to be celebrated, not only as a proud moment in sports history,

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1: I'm Jacob Goldstein. I used to host a show called Planet Money. 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It's called What's Your Problem? 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
0: And we continue with Our American Stories, and for my money, one of the greatest stories ever told, not just a military story, but what happened on July 4th and after, one of the greatest stories in world history. Let's continue with two world-class historians, Nathaniel Philbrick and president of Hillsdale College, Dr. Larry Arnn.
1: It's one of the most amazing comebacks in military history. But what I began to realize with Washington, his genius was also, and primarily so, political. He had to deal with Congress.
2: So most of Washington's career in the Revolutionary War was a tremendous mess. The Congress wasn't paying them. And it wasn't paying them because it didn't have any money. And it didn't have any money because the states wouldn't give it any money, although they would promise to.
1: And the great danger when it came to revolutions and republics, that all of them would end with a military coup. The civil government in the wake of a revolution is inefficient, frustrating. The military, whether it's Caesar, whether it's Cromwell in England, or in the future Napoleon, someone takes control and the dream ends. And this is what Continental Congress was fearful of. So they kept Washington on a very tight leash. And the more successful Washington got, the more untrustworthy congressmen became. And then following year would come the Battle of Saratoga, in which largely through the heroics of Benedict Arnold, America would score a great victory with Horatio Gates as the commanding officer. Meanwhile, Washington lost a series of battles, the Battle of Brandywine and Germantown, allowing the British to move into Philadelphia. This got the politicians to wondering whether Washington was the right person. His army is dug into Valley Forge that terrible winter, and there is an attempt to replace Washington with Horatio Gates.
2: And he suffered with the troops, and he kept it together, and he kept his army in being.
1: You know, he was one of these people. He was not necessarily the greatest military strategist in the world, but he was terrific at working with people, at seeing the big side of things.
2: And when people see things like that, it's printed in them. It makes them better because they aspire to such things.
1: And his integrity was never doubted. He succeeds in getting through that terrible winter at Valley Forge, and from then on, particularly with a stellar performance, the Battle of Monmouth, he's in. He is the unquestioned face of not only the Continental Army, but he is becoming the face of America, and absolutely essential to all this. One of his best generals, Benedict Arnold, moves in the other direction. He ultimately decides that while Washington's destiny to hold the country together, it's his destiny to try to tear that country apart. And he unsuccessfully attempts to surrender West Point, where there are 3,000 soldiers and all sorts of armaments and ammunition. That is foiled, but America is at an absolute low point. Recruitment levels in the states were miserable. There just was nothing going on. But there was good news. In 1778, after that great victory at Saratoga, France had decided to enter the revolution on our side. Cornwallis has dug into a town at the end of the point formed by the James and York Rivers, Yorktown. And the trap closes around Lord Cornwallis. Lord Cornwallis is forced to surrender, thus delivering the victory that Washington had foreseen.
23: And Washington could have been made a king after this great victory. Some people wanted him to be, thus ending our experiment and proving the suspicions of some members in Congress right. But that's not what happened. So what did?
1: Washington has determined that he will surrender his military commission to Congress. When George III hears that this is Washington's intention, he says that if Washington does that, he will be the greatest man in the world. And that's what Washington did. He does that. He was so overwhelmed with emotion that he had to hold his shaking right hand with his left while he delivered his speech.
23: Here's Dr. Arnn delivering that speech.
2: Happy in the confirmation of our independence and sovereignty, and pleased with the opportunity afforded the United States of becoming a respectable nation, I resigned with satisfaction the appointment I accepted with diffidence, a diffidence in my abilities to accomplish so arduous a task, which, however, was superseded by a confidence in the rectitude of our cause, the support of the supreme power of the Union, and the patronage of heaven. It is an indispensable duty to close this last act of my official life by commending the interests of our dearest country to the protection of Almighty God. Having finished the work assigned to me, I retire from the great theater of action, and bidding an affectionate farewell to this august body under whose orders I have so long acted, I here offer my commission and take my leave of all the employments of public life. What a way to end, you know, which has got to be one of the most consequential wars in all of human history. It established the United States of America. And he was the man who commanded it. And everyone knew it was his strategy that had won. And everyone knew that it was his determination and moral force that had kept an army in being, able to fight through many defeats and through impoverishment and lack of supply. And so he was the greatest man in the world.
3: So this 4th of July, remember the courage and sacrifice of our founding fathers to see through to victory a seemingly unwinnable and at times unpopular war. It's a uniquely American courage that they displayed, and it's something to be proud of. Here's Gerald R. Ford reflecting on that for America's Bicentennial.
4: On Washington's birthday in 1861, a fortnight after six states had formed a confederacy of their own, Abraham Lincoln came here to Independence Hall, knowing that in 10 days he would face the cruelest national crisis of our 85-year history. "I am filled with deep emotion," he said, "at finding myself standing here in the place where collected together the wisdom, the patriotism, the devotion to principle from which sprang the institutions under which we live. Today, we can all share these simple, noble sentiments. Like Lincoln, I feel both pride and humility, rejoicing and reverence, as I stand in the place where two centuries ago the United States of America was conceived in liberty and dedicated to the proposition that all men are created equal. The world knows where we stand. The world is ever conscious of what Americans are doing, for better or for worse. Because the United States today remains the most successful realization of humanity's universal hope. The world may or may not follow, but we lead because our whole history says we must. Liberty is for all men and women as a matter of equal and unalienable right. The establishment of justice and peace abroad will in large measure depend upon the peace and justice we create here in our own country, for we still show the way."
0: And a terrific job on the production and storytelling by Monty Montgomery himself, a Hillsdale grad. A special thanks to Nathaniel Philbrick, a world-class historian, and Dr. Larry Arne, not only a world-class historian, but a terrific teacher and leader of his own. Hillsdale College proudly supports this program, and we proudly have him as a partner. The story of the greatest man, the greatest movement, and the greatest document ever conceived here on Our American Stories.
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0: USA Radio News. I'm Anthony Lucero. U.S.-Iran negotiations are being paused as Iran prepares for the funeral of former Supreme Leader Ayatollah Ali Khamenei, with millions expected to attend ceremonies beginning Saturday in Tehran. Iranian officials have called for public turnout and issued warnings to the U.S. and Israel, while uncertainty remains over the participation of the late leader's wounded successor. President Trump is pushing for a faster decline in gas prices.
1: The president previously urged gas companies to drop their prices and warned that big problems lie ahead if there is any price gouging. However, he acknowledged in a new Truth Social post that oil costs are dropping, but highlighted that gas prices are not falling fast enough ahead of the 4th of July weekend. Trump also claimed the so-called Freedom Fuel Network is expected to help lower gas prices at 25 stations in the Philadelphia area. He says gas prices will return to record lows seen prior to the conflict with Iran. I'm Chris Caraggio.
0: Search and rescue teams are still combing through rubble in Venezuela,
2: where last week's earthquakes killed over 2,300 people and injured more than 10,000. The quakes toppled entire condominiums in the heavily populated northern part of the nation. Venezuela's National Assembly president says over 6,000 have been pulled from the debris, while the number of missing stands in the tens of thousands. John Summers, USA Radio News.
0: The Supreme Court is striking down campaign finance rules that were challenged by Vice President J.D. Vance.
3: The longstanding rules put limits on how much a national political party committee can spend in coordination with individual candidates. Justices ruled 6-3 that the restrictions violate free speech rights under the Constitution's First Amendment, based on the theory that political spending is a form of speech. The Federal Election Commission under the Trump administration sided with the challengers. I'm Tammy Trujillo.
4: At the closing bell, the Dow gained 594 points, the S&P 500 added less than a point, and the Nasdaq dropping 207 points. I'm Jonathan O'Halloran.
0: From America's News Network, USA Radio News.
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0: New York's mayor faces backlash over air conditioning advice.
6: New York City Mayor Zoran Mamdani is drawing criticism after urging residents to set their air conditioners to 78 degrees to help reduce strain on the power grid during a dangerous heat wave. Supporters say the request was aimed at preventing outages and protecting public safety, while critics called it unnecessary government intrusion. The debate comes as city officials work to manage record high temperatures over the holiday weekend. Ron Warner, USA Radio News.
0: A strong heat dome is impacting over 260 million Americans through the July 4th weekend, bringing dangerous triple-digit temperatures across much of the eastern U.S. The Northeast is expected to see intensifying heat, with major cities including New York, Philadelphia, and Washington all running above normal. Officials with the NYPD are addressing the arrest of the couple who scaled the Empire State Building yesterday.
7: Chief of Department Michael LePetri said the pair who got engaged on top of the landmark spire are facing some serious charges.
8: Burglary and reckless endangerment felonies. Unacceptable, and there's going to be consequences.
7: The couple has been identified as rooftopping influencers Angela Nicolau and Yvonne Berkus, who are the subjects of a 2024 Netflix documentary called Skywalkers, A Love Story. They currently live in East Orange, New Jersey. They're due back in court on August 24th. I'm Lizzie Radabala.
0: The going price for precious metals is on the rise. Gold is up to $41.91 an ounce, while silver is up to $63 an ounce. At home, at work, or in your car, even over the holiday weekend, thanks for taking us along. 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

0: history, and that was the Clean Water Act. Through the 1980s, 90s, and on into the 21st century, we brought all these bays and bayous and sounds and lakes and rivers that were on the verge of ecological collapse around the country back to teeming love. And today, the bald eagle population in North America is estimated to be 500,000, the same as it was in 1782.
1: And a terrific job on the production, editing, and storytelling by our own Nate Gallagher. And also a special thanks to Jack E. Davis. He's a Pulitzer Prize winning author and the author of The Bald Eagle, The Improbable Journey of America's Bird. And my goodness, Jefferson, Adams, and Franklin couldn't get the deal done. Three times they were rejected by Congress with the seal of the United States, and it took Charles Thompson, the Secretary of Commerce, to get it done. But my goodness, we learned something special about this bird, both loved as a symbol, but hated as a predator, thanks to the EPA, the Clean Water Act, and our own laws to protect this bird. We now have as many as when we had at our nation's founding. The story of America's symbol, the bald eagle, here on Our American Stories.
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0: Washington was moved by these sentiments. On the same day, he responded to the expressions of gratitude with his letter, strongly affirming the principles of freedom of religion. Washington's reply to Statius's plea would be the clearest statement on the subject by a nation's leader in world history. Unlike so many nations, past and present, ruled by kings and despots who tolerated the Jewish faith, Washington, incorporating some of Statius's own language, proclaimed the following.
1: It is now no more that toleration is spoken of as if it were the indulgence of one class of people that another enjoyed the exercise of their inherent natural rights. For, happily, the government of the United States, which gives to bigotry no sanction, to persecution no assistance, requires only that they who live under its protection should demean themselves as good citizens in giving it on all occasions their effectual support.
0: Washington, revealing his reverence for Scripture, addressed the Jewish people specifically.
1: May the children of the stock of Abraham, who dwell in this land, continue to merit and enjoy the goodwill of the other inhabitants, while everyone shall sit in safety under his own vine and fig tree, and there shall be none to make him afraid.
0: Washington's speedy and personal reply was itself significant. It demonstrated his view that the president, in rights and under law, is the equal of the citizens and was elected to serve them rather than have them serve him. Most importantly, the leader of America, himself an Anglican in an overwhelmingly Christian country, addressed the Jewish people as equals. Washington concluded his letter with a prayer of his own. These may very well be the most beautiful words he would ever write.
1: May the Father of all mercies scatter light and not darkness upon our paths, and make us all in our several vocations useful here, and in his own due time and way, everlastingly happy.
0: Washington's letter no doubt affected public sentiment, as did his tours of the nation in support of the Bill of Rights. For on December 15th, 1791, three-fourths of the states ratified the first 10 amendments to the Constitution. And there, in the First Amendment, was the very first freedom protected from government interference, ahead of freedom of speech or the press, freedom of assembly, or the right to petition the government. Congress shall make no law respecting an establishment of religion or prohibiting the free exercise thereof. America was, and still is, a refuge for religious people around the world, and a refuge for atheists and agnostics too. We have George Washington and our founders, and Moses Statius too, to thank for it. And two letters written on the same summer day, back in 1791.
2: And a terrific job on the production, editing, and storytelling by our own Monty Montgomery. A special thanks to Joseph Goodwin and to Brian Hilton. And of course, a special thanks to Vince Benedetto. He and I co-wrote this piece for Newsweek a year or so ago and just thought, well, let's bring this to life. And Vince is a radio guy through and through, a terrific historian, and also a station owner that carries Our American Stories. A special thanks to Vince. And we were both blown away by the end of that Washington letter. May the Father of all mercies scatter light and not darkness upon our paths, and make us all in our several vocations useful here, and in his own due time, that's the Lord's, and way, everlastingly happy. Beautiful words for all of us to live by. The story of tolerance, the real kind, on Our American Stories.
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0: And we continue with Our American Stories. The Declaration of Independence is one of, if not the most important documents in American history, and for that matter, world history. And it goes deeper than just its historical relevance. For most Americans, their very idea of what constitutes our core values comes directly from the words in the Declaration. But for all of its weight and power, we don't hang a replica of the original on our walls. That's because the document is nearly faded into oblivion. We hang a copy, a readable copy, on our walls, and we can thank an immigrant for that, Theodore Oman. Here to share the story of the man who made America's favorite copy of the Declaration is Mark Hill.
1: So Theodore Oman

eventually comes to America in 1912 at the age of 20. He's a civil engineer. He's building roads and bridges. And he's also a map maker by trade. So he uses his lithographic skills to make maps. They had two kids. They had six grandchildren. And then eventually, he

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0: USA Radio News. I'm Anthony Lucero. The latest rounds of talks between the U.S. and Iran have ended with no major developments.
1: Officials in Qatar, though, claim there was positive progress in the talks that wrapped up Wednesday in Doha. Negotiators for the two countries reportedly spent both days discussing the Strait of Hormuz and unfreezing Iranian funds. President Trump said Wednesday the two sides were making progress and told reporters that, quote, the denuclearization of Iran is moving along well. The next meeting between the U.S. and Iran will take place after the funeral for Iran's late Supreme Leader Ayatollah Khamenei, who is due to be buried next week. I'm Tammy Trujillo.
0: Republicans say they have begun work on a constitutional amendment to redefine the 14th Amendment.
2: U.S. Representative Ashley Hinson of Iowa.
3: For too long, birthright citizenship has really been exploited and really been used to incentivize illegal immigration in this country, and I do agree that a constitutional amendment is probably the only way to overturn it.
2: The U.S. Supreme Court rejected President Trump's executive order to deny automatic U.S. citizenship to babies born on American soil if their parents are in the country illegally or on a temporary visa. John Summers, USA Radio News.
0: The Justice Department is directing its staff to bring fraud charges in alleged cases of birth tourism.
4: This is in response to the Supreme Court's birthright citizenship ruling on Tuesday. Following the 6-3 ruling, the DOJ's Office of the Deputy Attorney General says investigation and prosecution of birth tourism schemes should be prioritized by all criminal division staff. The Immigration Policy Institute claims up to 26,000 babies born annually in the U.S. could be attributed to birth tourism. Birth tourism is illegal, but the DOJ tells prosecutors to explore related statutes, such as wire fraud and money laundering, when pursuing cases. I'm Mark Mayfield.
5: At the closing bell, the Dow gained 594 points, the S&P 500 added less than a point, and the NASDAQ dropping 207 points. I'm Jonathan O'Halloran.
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0: Michigan's Democratic Senate primary draws a high-profile endorsement.
9: Progressive Representative Alexandria Ocasio-Cortez has endorsed Abdul El-Sayed in Michigan's Democratic Senate primary. El-Sayed, who is also backed by Bernie Sanders, is competing against Representative Haley Stevens and State Senator Mallory McCarro to succeed retiring Senator Gary Peters. The race highlights ongoing debates within the Democratic Party ahead of this year's midterm elections. Ron Warner, USA Radio News.
0: A letter signed by 19 retired military leaders is backing Democratic governors who refuse to send National Guard troops to Washington, D.C. for the America 250 celebration.
10: The letter was sent to 18 governors, including California Governor Gavin Newsom, New York Governor Kathy Hochul, and Illinois Governor J.B. Pritzker. It said, instead of celebrating U.S. history, sending troops to D.C. in the present context is instead likely to undermine force morale. The White House responded in an email that disagreed with the generals and governors' positions. I'm Michael Kastner.
0: Saharan dust is moving across the Atlantic into parts of the U.S., carried by strong upper-level winds. The plume has traveled over 6,000 miles from North Africa. Forecasters say it's a seasonal pattern not expected to significantly impact air quality. The American benchmark for crude oil is at $69 a barrel. The foreign benchmark's at $72. For USA Radio News, I'm Anthony Lucero.
11: Would you know where to turn if you or a loved one became paralyzed? For thousands of families, the National Paralysis Resource Center has been that lifeline. But now federal funding's at risk. Sherman Gillums Jr., a partially paralyzed Marine veteran with the Christopher and Dana Reeve Foundation, explains why.
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1: Hear real life lessons from risk takers like Joan Jett, Nicole Byer, Lauren Lapkus, and
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3: I
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1: Hear real life lessons from risk takers like Joan Jett, Nicole Byer, Lauren Lapkus, and
2: I will ask how much number one is making. If there's such a huge difference, I will probably pass on it. I passed on
3: something. I respect that.

This is Lee Habib, and this is Our American Stories. Over 20,000 people worldwide have been awarded the prestigious honor of being righteous among nations by Yad Vashem. That's the official Holocaust Museum of Israel. And all of them risked their lives during the Holocaust to save Jews, despite not being Jewish themselves. But only seven Americans have been honored with this award. One of them is Master Sergeant Roddy Edmonds. Here to tell the story of his father is Christopher Edmonds, author of No Surrender.

0: Let's get into the story. Take it away, Chris.
1: Well, my daughters, Kristen and Lauren, are attending Maryville College, and they're going to be educators, which they are. I'm very proud of them. They were in a history class. The professor gave the whole class a history project. Pick a family member who's had some connection with history, and we want you to do a presentation. You can do Dad, because he was a POW.

I now know what that, it's a horrible experience, but I know what that means now. I say Dad didn't have a lot of things, but he had the right things. He was born in 1919, just there in the hills of East Tennessee. He grew

started training as a private, and within before two years had passed, he was a master sergeant. Now, that's incredible. At the time, he was the youngest master sergeant appointed. Obviously, he...

0: Facing the brief but furious German counteroffensive in Belgium, American engineers string barbed wire barricades in bitter winter weather. Snow has no beauty on a war front for the men who must do the fighting.
1: It's the largest and bloodiest battle.

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He said, "I'm finally on Father's back." He said, "My father's back true." He said, "Major, you can shoot me, but you'll have to kill all of us because we know who you are. And you'll stand for war crimes when you're wrong. And you will pay." 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

0: turned 200 of his men over to Nazi persecution, then he could stop breathing.
1: He just couldn't do it. A righteous man.
2: Storytelling by our own Monty Montgomery, and a special thanks to Chris Edmonds, author of No Surrender. And what a story you just heard. We're all Jews here, he said. What a leader, what a thing to do, and it just was instinctive. The story of Master Sergeant Roddy Edmonds here on Our American Story.
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0: USA Radio News. I'm Anthony Lucero. Indirect U.S.-Iran talks have wrapped for the week with a fragile ceasefire holding and diplomatic efforts continuing over the control of the Strait of Hormuz. Negotiators are focused on restoring commercial shipping and easing regional tensions after recent strikes. A federal judge is blocking the U.S. Postal Service from carrying out President Trump's order to restrict mail-in ballots.
1: Trump signed an executive order restricting mail-in ballots ahead of the midterm elections. Democratic-led states sued the administration to block the move, and a judge in Boston ruled that the Postal Service could not carry out the order in the states that sued. On Wednesday, a federal judge in Washington, D.C. ruled that the order could not be carried out in any state. The ruling was in favor of a lawsuit from the NAACP, which called the order Trump's attempt to rig the election. I'm Michael Kastner.
0: New federal jobs data shows shifts in the nation's workforce.
2: A Labor Department figure shows the number of foreign-born workers in the U.S. labor force declined by about 700,000 over the past year, while the unemployment rate held at 4.2%. Supporters of the Trump administration say tougher border enforcement is contributing to the shift. The data groups all foreign-born workers together, including legal immigrants, naturalized citizens, temporary visa holders, and those in the country without legal authorization, making it impossible to determine which groups account for the change. Ron Warner, USA Radio News.
0: Beginning on July 4th, families can open a new Trump account for children under 18. The tax-advantaged investment accounts are designed to help children build long-term savings.
3: Children born between 2025 and 2028 can receive a $1,000 federal deposit once an account is opened by a parent or guardian, and families can then contribute up to $5,000 a year. Financially, the impact could be significant. Assuming an average annual return of 8%, a $1,000 investment could grow to about $4,000 over 18 years. I'm Monica Nelson.
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0: Crawford, Texas officials have shut down Tonkawa Falls just days before the 4th of July.
5: It's due to low river flows and stagnant water. State health experts warn the scorching, still water elevates the risk of dangerous bacteria, including the rare but fatal brain-eating amoeba. The greater Waco area remains sensitive to the threat following past high-profile deaths tied to Lake Whitney and a local water park. John Summers, USA Radio News.
0: New Jersey is going to start charging companies a new fee for workers with Medicaid amid federal cuts to the program.
6: Governor Mikey Sherrill signed a measure that would charge employers with at least 50 workers covered by Medicaid $325 per beneficiary. Sherrill expects the effort to bring in an extra $145 million to the Garden State this year alone. There is some pushback as business organizations say this penalizes job creators, and some advocacy groups fear it may deter companies from hiring low-income workers. I'm Lizzie Radabali.
0: AAA says more than 72 million Americans are expected to travel over the Independence Day holiday weekend, a new record, but only slightly higher than last year. Most travelers will drive. Air travel holds steady. Inflation continues to limit growth. AAA reports the national average price for a gallon of gas is $3.83. Highest prices are found in Kauai, Hawaii at $5.85. Lowest prices are found in Tippecanoe County, Indiana, $2.91. For USA Radio News, I'm Anthony Lucero.
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0: 10,000 millionaires, 89% of them are first-generation rich, meaning they did not become millionaires because of inheritance. So 10,167 of them. So they didn't inherit their money. Where'd they get their money? On average, the typical one had invested in their 401k and had a paid-off house. That was the two big things that showed up every time. Okay? And here's what's interesting. They weren't really good at picking mutual funds. The mutual fund portfolio that the typical millionaire has is okay.
1: Mm-hmm.
0: It's average. They weren't that great at it. What they were great at was always putting money in it.
1: Consistency.
0: All the time. Every time the check came, the 401k had been deducted. They're a long time. They just constant, steady, time and consistency. They put money in their mutual funds. That's what they were good at, and that's what made them rich, more than the return they got on the mutual fund because they had the perfect double backflip synthetic.
1: Right.
0: Jeez, man, what a bunch of cars.
1: Well, and the beauty of just compound interest.
0: Exactly.
1: When you see that play out over time, the amount of money you actually end up having that is all interest and barely, and not as much principal, like it's wild mathematically when you start early. And that's what she said 15 years ago they started, so... Well done, Angela.
0: Well done.
1: You're on the right track.
0: And just trust yourself.
1: Yes. Yes. You're good.

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0: 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That's
1: USA Radio News. I'm Anthony Lucero. U.S.-Iran negotiations are being paused as Iran prepares for the funeral of former Supreme Leader Ayatollah Ali Khamenei, with millions expected to attend ceremonies beginning Saturday in Tehran. Iranian officials have called for public turnout and issued warnings to the U.S. and Israel, while uncertainty remains over the participation of the late leader's wounded successor. President Trump is pushing for a faster decline in gas prices.
2: The president previously urged gas companies to drop their prices and warned that big problems lie ahead if there is any price gouging. However, he acknowledged in a new Truth Social post that oil costs are dropping, but highlighted that gas prices are not falling fast enough ahead of the 4th of July weekend. Trump also claimed the so-called Freedom Fuel Network is expected to help lower gas prices at 25 stations in the Philadelphia area. He says gas prices will return to record lows seen prior to the conflict with Iran. I'm Chris Caraggio.
1: Search and rescue teams are still combing through rubble in Venezuela,
3: where last week's earthquakes killed over 2,300 people and injured more than 10,000. The quakes toppled entire condominiums in the heavily populated northern part of the nation. Venezuela's National Assembly president says over 6,000 have been pulled from the debris, while the number of missing stands in the tens of thousands. John Summers, USA Radio News.
1: The Supreme Court is striking down campaign finance rules that were challenged by Vice President J.D. Vance.
4: The longstanding rules put limits on how much a national political party committee can spend in coordination with individual candidates. Justices ruled 6-3 that the restrictions violate free speech rights under the Constitution's First Amendment, based on the theory that political spending is a form of speech. The Federal Election Commission under the Trump administration sided with the challengers. I'm Tammy Trujillo.
5: At the closing bell, the Dow gained 594 points, the S&P 500 added less than a point, and the Nasdaq dropping 207 points. I'm Jonathan O'Halloran.
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1: New York's mayor faces backlash over air conditioning advice.
7: New York City Mayor Zoran Mondani is drawing criticism after urging residents to set their air conditioners to 78 degrees to help reduce strain on the power grid during a dangerous heat wave. Supporters say the request was aimed at preventing outages and protecting public safety, while critics called it unnecessary government intrusion. The debate comes as city officials work to manage record high temperatures over the holiday weekend. Ron Warner, USA Radio News.
1: A strong heat dome is impacting over 260 million Americans through the July 4th weekend, bringing dangerous triple-digit temperatures across much of the eastern U.S. The Northeast is expected to see intensifying heat, with major cities including New York, Philadelphia, and Washington all running above normal. Officials with the NYPD are addressing the arrest of the couple who scaled the Empire State Building yesterday.
8: Chief of Department Michael LaPetri said the pair who got engaged on top of the landmark spire are facing some serious charges.
9: Burglary and reckless endangerment felonies. Unacceptable, and there's going to be consequences.
8: The couple has been identified as rooftopping influencers Angela Nicolau and Yvonne Berkus, who are the subjects of a 2024 Netflix documentary called Skywalkers, A Love Story. They currently live in East Orange, New Jersey. They're due back in court on August 24th. I'm Lizzie Radabaugh.
1: 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Gold is up to $41.91 an ounce, while silver is up to $63 an ounce. At home, at work, or in your car, even over the holiday weekend, thanks for taking us along. 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
2: 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Listen, I need everyone to put your phones down. Yes, put it down. 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
2: Radio News, I'm Anthony Lucero. Indirect U.S.-Iran talks have wrapped for the week with a fragile ceasefire holding and diplomatic efforts continuing over the control of the Strait of Hormuz. Negotiators are focused on restoring commercial shipping and easing regional tensions after recent strikes. A federal judge is blocking the U.S. Postal Service from carrying out President Trump's order to restrict mail-in ballots.
3: Trump signed an executive order restricting mail-in ballots ahead of the midterm elections. Democratic-led states sued the administration to block the move, and a judge in Boston ruled that the Postal Service could not carry out the order in the states that sued. On Wednesday, a federal judge in Washington, D.C. ruled that the order could not be carried out in any state. The ruling was in favor of a lawsuit from the NAACP, which called the order Trump's attempt to rig the election. I'm Michael Kastner.
2: New federal jobs data show shifts in the nation's workforce.
4: A Labor Department figure shows the number of foreign-born workers in the U.S. labor force declined by about 700,000 over the past year, while the unemployment rate held at 4.2%. Supporters of the Trump administration say tougher border enforcement is contributing to the shift. The data groups all foreign-born workers together, including legal immigrants, naturalized citizens, temporary visa holders, and those in the country without legal authorization, making it impossible to determine which groups account for the change. Ron Warner, USA Radio News.
2: Beginning on July 4th, families can open a new Trump account for children under 18. The tax-advantaged investment accounts are designed to help children build long-term savings.
5: Children born between 2025 and 2028 can receive a $1,000 federal deposit once an account is opened by a parent or guardian, and families can then contribute up to $5,000 a year. Financially, the impact could be significant. Assuming an average annual return of 8%, a $1,000 investment could grow to about $4,000 over 18 years. I'm Monica Nelson.
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2: Crawford, Texas officials have shut down Tonkawa Falls just days before the 4th of July.
7: It's due to low river flows and stagnant water. State health experts warn the scorching, still water elevates the risk of dangerous bacteria, including the rare but fatal brain-eating amoeba. The greater Waco area remains sensitive to the threat following past high-profile deaths tied to Lake Whitney and a local water park. John Summers, USA Radio News.
2: New Jersey is going to start charging companies a new fee for work workers with Medicaid amid federal cuts to the program.
8: Governor Mikey Sherrill signed a measure that would charge employers with at least 50 workers covered by Medicaid $325 per beneficiary. Sherrill expects the effort to bring in an extra $145 million to the Garden State this year alone. There is some pushback as business organizations say this penalizes job creators, and some advocacy groups fear it may deter companies from hiring low-income workers. I'm Lizzie Radabali.
2: AAA says more than 72 million Americans are expected to travel over the Independence Day holiday weekend, a new record, but only slightly higher than last year. Most travelers will drive. Air travel holds steady. Inflation continues to limit growth. AAA reports the national average price for a gallon of gas is $3.83. Highest prices are found in Kauai, Hawaii at $5.85. Lowest prices are found in Tippecanoe County, Indiana, $2.91. 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

0: is all interest and barely, and not as much principal. Like, it's wild mathematically when you start early. And that's what she said. 15 years ago, they started. So, well done, Angela. You're
1: well done.
0: You're on the right track.
1: And just trust yourself.
0: Yes. Yes. You're good.

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0: Jason's in Spokane, Washington. Hi, Jason. How are you?
1: I'm doing good. How are you doing?
0: Better than I deserve. What's up?
1: So, I graduated, or I didn't graduate. I've got some student debt, and my wife just graduated here in summer. Tragically, a year ago last August, my wife's mom died at 54 from an asthma attack, and it sent, you know, the whole family into a spiral.
0: Oh my goodness. It was horrible.
1: She had been paying my wife's student loans, and after she passed, her dad

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1: 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Listen, I need everyone to put your phones down. Yes, put it down. You're going to live. 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We are wired to have deep, meaningful, and even fun relationships, not to stay glued to our phones, swiping right, swiping left, and thumbs down on everybody that we're mad at. 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
3: Today's question comes from Chrissy in West Virginia. My husband and I have four daughters. When our oldest daughter got married 8 years ago, we were able to contribute a modest amount towards her wedding because of our financial situation. Our second daughter is now engaged, and we are in a much stronger financial position than we were back then. Is it fair to contribute more toward her wedding than we did for our oldest daughter, or should we give all of our daughters the same amount of money to keep things equal? I'm more on the equal side, but I would say 8 years ago, there's a cost difference of what it cost 8 years ago than today. So I think you could probably factor in some level of inflation and all the things. In 2018, that was a different world. So I would kind of price out and just see what a similar value would be. So I'd be okay if it was a little bit more just because it's a different time. But I would not, I don't know if I would significantly... Man.
0: You and your sister didn't spend the same.
3: We didn't?
0: Nope.
3: Did she have more?
0: You were raised in a household where we told our children that fair is where the tilt-a-whirl is.
3: No, Sharon Ramsey is a communist, basically, when it comes to Christmas.
0: Yeah,
3: my mother.
0: She makes sure. No,
3: my
0: she's
3: mother
0: a,
3: is.
0: She wants everything to be even. But
3: is the exact,
0: that's true.
3: Wait, what?
0: That's true. Yeah, y'all didn't have the same budget.
3: Because of inflation?
0: No. You didn't have the same budget. Neither did your brother. None of the three of you did. It was situational. It's not a matter of which kid we love more or anything like that. It's just a matter of that's what the situation was and this is what we did. And that was the amount of money.
3: We got married like 18 months, 2 years.
0: Yeah.
3: Did your life change that drastically
0: No, it wasn't because of that. It was. She has a reason. I didn't have a reason. I just said this is what we're doing.
3: All right.
0: Counseling on the air, people, right
3: not
0: here.
3: Not counseling.
0: Ramsey family secrets
3: confession.
0: Are coming out.
3: It's confession.
0: No, I'm not confessing.
3: You just love Denise more. I
0: didn't say she got more. I just said it was different.
3: What? Is it because our venues were different?
0: I said you didn't get the same amount. That's all I said. I didn't say who got more.
3: Okay, well, then you answer Chrissy. Answer Chrissy. I would say I would be more inclined to be more.
0: You're more like your mother. We want it to be more even. Yeah.
3: Yeah, I probably would.
0: Okay.
3: That's where I lean. But I don't have kids that got married or have been married. But apparently you have had three children.
0: And I don't think you guys had the same amount in your mutual funds when you graduated from college either. But I didn't,
3: That would be fair. Just because of growth.
0: Yeah, well, and different investments and different amounts going in at different times.
3: Okay, so you would tell Chrissy... You give however your heart leads.
0: I don't think it is an indication that you love your children differently. If the amount that goes to their wedding is different.
3: Oh, you're backpedaling a little bit. I get it.
0: Mm-hmm. I didn't say I love someone differently. I just said the money was different.
3: I'm kidding.
0: This is so funny.
4: I didn't know.
0: Great.
4: I didn't know. I thought we were all pretty in the same ballpark, but apparently.
0: I didn't say you weren't in the same ballpark. I just said it wasn't the same. That's all I said.
4: Okay.
0: All right. And because I'm not worried about that. That's not. What's the right thing to do for this kid given our situation?
4: It's fine.
0: Yeah. And if you feel like it's, you know, okay, you give one $50,000 and the other one got $20,000 and you want to help the first one that you gave $20,000 because it's substantially different, less than half, right? Mm-hmm. You want to give them a $10,000 or $15,000 gift or something, that's fine. That's fine. But
4: sure.
0: I'm not going to sit and try to figure out to the nth degree
4: what the stupid shrimp
0: cost at the dadgum reception.
4: Yeah,
0: and we've
4: got to
0: make everything even.
4: No, I'm not saying you have to, like, nickel and dime every single thing, but an eight-year difference.
0: Your mother might. Yeah. She might.
4: Apparently she didn't.
0: No,
4: not
0: she didn't
4: weddings.
0: On that. She wasn't in control
4: Communism
0: of that
4: Communism only happens at Christmas time. We literally get a check.
0: The Ramsey
4: for, like,
0: Communist Christmas.
4: It's like $9.24.
0: Exactly.
4: Like,
0: she will write a check.
4: You don't have to write us a $9. We're fine.
0: She
4: you are good. You can
0: you,
4: just.
0: You do
4: you
0: get
4: can...
0: the exact stinking amount. That's right. And that probably comes from her upbringing. But all right. Denise is Seattle. Hi, Denise. How are you?
5: Better than I deserve, Dave.
0: Good. How can we help?
5: Well, where do I start? I've been in education for 20 years. My husband and I have been married for 18, and we have dreamed of having our own business for a long time. We've been saving. We have paid off almost all of our debt we still owe on our home. But we've paid off all of our cars, all of our student loans. And we, after taking your class about 10 years ago, we paid down all of our credit cards. So all that to say that we have very little debt, and we have been saving for the business for a long time. So we already signed a lease on a building. We want to open up a coffee shop bakery. We have partners, and so we're half and half. We build out alone, not including any of the equipment or the capital we need for employees, is going to cost us $183,000. That was almost all of what we had saved so far. And so in order to cover the equipment costs, and in the capital that we need to open up, we decided to take out a HELOC on our home. It was only $95,000, but that's still not enough. And we were looking into other types of loans to open up. I know.
0: Oh, man, you've made a mess.
5: I knew you'd say that. He said, don't call him. He's going to tell us not to do it.
0: That's too late. You've already done it.
4: Well, you're $300,000 in the hole.
0: Oh, my God. How many cups of coffee is that before you actually make your money back?
5: Yeah.
0: In Seattle. Like, nobody's had a coffee shop in Seattle before. This is new.
5: It's very loved, though.
0: It's loved? You're not open.
5: The business in general. It's something we know, and we
0: apparently
5: our
0: not.
5: Are, well,
0: apparently, you don't
5: I
0: know what
5: I mean.
0: It costs to operate it.
5: Yeah,
4: Denise, if y'all keep going down this road, you're going to be half
0: gonna
4: a million. You're going to be half a million dollars into this business.
0: Yeah. You're going to be bankrupt.
4: And the restaurant business. What's the stat on that?
0: 80% are gone in 5 years.
5: Right. I know. Yeah.
0: Yeah, but you don't act
5: we
0: like
5: know
0: you
5: that.
0: Know.
4: You don't feel stressed about it.
0: You borrowed $90,000 on your home.
4: And $183,000 in another loan.
0: Savings. No, that was savings.
5: No, that was.
4: Oh, you, I'm sorry. Oh, it's gone, though.
5: For
4: I mean,
5: this dream that we've had, that we have had.
0: Yeah, but you're turning your dream into a nightmare, kid.
5: I didn't mention the fact that we partnered up on a restaurant about in 2022, and it did very well. We were a minority owner, so we have had some success in the field.
0: If you worked for me and you told me it took $183,000 to build this out, and then you came back looking for another $90,000, and then you came back looking for another batch, I'd fire you for incompetence.
5: Mm-hmm. Mm-hmm.
0: So you may know what you're doing, but I can't see it in this phone call.
5: Mm-hmm.
0: You didn't lay out your pro forma with a basic inventory list and a basic business pro forma of what it takes to get this thing opening and started cash flowing. Instead, you just keep spending money like you're in Congress, and you're still not even open.
5: Right.
0: You're scaring me to death. I mean, you guys are going to do what you're going to do. I don't know. I'm with your husband. I'm not sure why you called. I mean, you prefaced this with, we went through all your classes, Dave. We got out of debt. Why? So we could go back in debt and call it a dream. Oh, baby girl. Oh, you're killing me. I'm so sorry. No, I would not have done any of this, and no, I'm not going to tell you to do any of it more. And I'm sorry that I hope you can figure out a way to scratch around and get it open and get some of your money back, and you don't lose all of this.

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0: 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Gina is in Phoenix. Hi, Gina. How are you?
4: Well, I'm doing great.
0: Good.
4: I have a question of what would Dave and Sharon do?
0: Okay.
4: My husband and I started a construction company at the beginning of this year. We're learning a lot. We still have a whole lot more to learn. He builds the homes, and I pay the bills. I am the bookkeeper. I request the draws. And my oldest son is helping us with the tech part. And he recently found out that I go through all my husband's emails to find contracts and bills that he's paid and approved. And he wants to put a stop to that. And he says that I should not have any access to his emails or his passwords, even though we're co-owners.
0: Your son is
4: and
0: a tech nerd geek. He's not a relationship expert. That's ridiculous. Of course you should have access to your husband's stuff. Sharon Ramsey has 100% access to any of my technology. I have
4: even
0: nothing in there that
4: emails.
0: I'm ashamed of.
4: Even your business emails.
0: Anything she wants to see anywhere,
2: and she
0: anytime, and occasionally she does.
2: Well, she would leave the laptop. This was probably 10, 15 years ago. She would leave her laptop with your email just on the counter as the fan. Like, we could all just go look at this email if we wanted to.
0: I don't
2: to.
0: Have any secrets.
2: Yes. I mean,
0: I don't care. I don't have anything to hide. And here's another one. About a year ago, I put the Apple Find My iPhone thing. Wherever my iPhone is, my wife can look at her iPhone and figure out where I am at any time.
2: Location sharing.
0: Because I don't go anywhere that I'm ashamed of. And I put it on hers, too, because she loses her stinking iPhone about once a day, and I can find it that way. But I also know where she is, and because she forgets to tell me she has a Mahjong championship four doors down, and I get home and she's not there, and I'm like, where's Sharon? So now I know where she is. But you know, 100% of the passwords are shared, 100% of the bank accounts are shared, 100% transparency. There's no reason to hide unless you have something to hide.
2: Why? What did he do it at? Was he saying it like from a tech? Yeah,
0: he's a tech nerd.
2: Perspective of security or no? I'm at you said tech nerd.
0: He said it's inappropriate.
4: He just said I should not be messing with his emails. I don't delete anything. I just go through them. He just said that he doesn't give his wife any passwords and
0: he
4: that
0: should.
4: His boss would never, of course. But I'm like, this is a different relationship.
0: It's not
4: situation.
0: A boss. It's your husband. No, 100%.
2: Yep, you're
0: fine. I would imagine you can get into any of Winston's.
2: Oh, I know Winston. Mm-hmm. He's 100%. We're not probably the best secure people, but we have two passwords that we use basically for everything. So
0: yeah, well, we do too. Yeah. Like we.
2: Oh, yeah.
0: If you knew our password, you could get into any hotel safe we were ever in.
2: Instagram, you can go through any DM. I mean, like, yeah, it's just, it is what it is.
0: I don't have any secrets.
2: There's nothing I wouldn't show him, would not want to show him. So I'm trying to figure out, yeah. Anyways, that's the answer.
0: No, yeah. The answer is your son is who's inappropriate.
4: All right. Thank you so much. I win.
2: You're good,
4: I
2: Gina. You win. Absolutely.
0: Yeah. Oh, and by the way, my personal assistant can go through my emails to do what you do for your husband from a business perspective. She
4: love it.
0: Jenny can go through my emails because I don't have anything in there that's a secret. There's no big dark cloud. I mean, there's no pay no attention to the man behind the curtain. There's no man behind the curtain. It just is, you know? And so she can go through there and go,
2: and John
0: hey, Dave.
2: Maloney would say your phones, that you have every right to check your spouse's phone.
0: Yeah.
2: I mean,
0: I don't go on porn sites, so she's not going to discover that when she goes on my phone. So it's not a problem, you know? And I'm not doing stuff or going places that I'm worried about or ashamed of or saying things. And I quit putting things in emails about 3 lawsuits ago, so nothing goes into an email anymore. It, you know, because it's discoverable, and then I get to answer for my mouth in the middle of a dadgum.
2: Dave has an attitude.
0: Yeah.
2: No way.
0: No way.
2: No.
0: Who knew? Well, the judge saw
2: no.
0: it.
2: No.
0: So there you go. Yeah. The opposing counsel
2: Dave
0: was questioning me about
2: no.
0: this. Yeah.
2: No.
0: So that's Dave. Do you often say that? Yeah, I say that kind of crap all the time, but it just was in an email. Yeah. So oh well. Anyway, it's just that's the thing. So, no, 100% transparency. And this is where people get into problems in marriages and in relationships. And when you have things to hide or when you feel like you have the right to a secret life to the side, these are my friend Stephen Mansfield wrote a book, 11 Signs That a Leader is Going to Crash. And one of them is extreme privacy.
2: Mm.
0: They're building a separate life to the side somewhere.
2: And
0: that sets them up and allows them then to fantasize about going places they shouldn't go or doing things they shouldn't do, mm-hmm. and then they do.
3: Mm-hmm.
0: And because it's all secret. And that's one of the reasons you see these leaders. Well, so-and-so was discovered, and he did this and this. Yeah, well, that's what happened. That's why that pastor
3: hit
0: the wall.
3: And there's a spiritual lesson, too, of bringing things into the light. When things are seen and exposed, like, it's there.
0: Yeah.
3: It's there, right? But when things are hidden off to the side, you can't have access to this thing or that thing. I'm going to keep it over here. Starts to get weird.
0: Yeah, it's the same thing as hiding your Target bags under the bed, you know. So my husband doesn't know about my spending, you know.
3: Oh, yeah.
0: And my wife doesn't know about this gun. You know, why? I mean, because you're ashamed. You shouldn't have done it. That's why. And there's accountability mm-hmm. in the relationship. No, that's an interesting question. But I will say, Gina, the reason I was making fun of your son was because the people I find in the tech world would have more of a because of security, and they have this different view of privacy than I do, especially in relationships. And so that's where your son's – that's why I was picking on him about being a nerd, because he fits the stereotype. I've got guys working here that would do the exact same thing. They'd say the exact same thing, and they'd be wrong too. But you know, because they're techno, and they're all worried about privacy and security and cybersecurity, and you can't get your password out, and you got to change your password every 14 seconds, and you're driving me crazy. I can't live my life for keeping up with all your freaking passwords and your multi-factor logins. You're killing me. It's just, I can't get anything done for screwing around with this stuff. But it's the same bucket of thing where, and it also comes into this thing where we keep our money separate because we really have separate lives because we've never really completely put all in on the marriage.
3: Yeah. I mean, that it's the same mindset of people that say, well, I'm going to keep my money here.
0: Mm-hmm.
3: And then
0: I can do
3: his,
0: what I want to do.
3: And I'm going to get to, yes.
0: And I'm not accountable.
3: Yeah,
0: and
3: people that
0: I'm
3: do that.
0: I'm married to you. I sleep with you, but I'm not accountable to
3: you.
0: Yeah,
3: and
0: which
3: I think
0: is dumb.
3: Yeah, and it's not that every person that has a separate checking account is doing something immoral. I'm not saying
0: no.
3: that, but it's the again, it's the intentionality, it's the motivation of I get to do my own thing in this, and you just break down a marriage when that is your primary motivation. Now, in the budget, yes, have your own line item. I have a Rachel line item. There's a Winston line item. You can go spend money on what you want. But it's agreed upon, it's talked about, and there's nothing shameful about it.
0: Yeah.
3: And so
0: it's transparency.
3: Yep. Yeah.
0: You know you're old when you have Find My iPhone because she loses her iPhone.
3: No, I lose mine all the time too.
0: You might be old. Yeah. Thank you, Jeff Foxworthy,
3: yes.
0: Right?
3: Or
0: I love it.
3: Or you're a little bit, or you're doing 18 things at once.
0: Hey, happy 4th of July, America. 250 years, you big beautiful beast. We love you. We love you, America. Absolutely awesome. That puts this hour of the Ramsey Show in the books. We'll be back with you before you know it. In the meantime, remember, there's ultimately only one way to financial peace, and that's to walk daily with the Prince of Peace, Christ Jesus.

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1: 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I'm John Summers. More than 165 million Americans are under heat alerts heading into the Independence Day holiday. Ryan Nobles reports the heat dome sweltering parts of the Midwest this week will intensify in the eastern U.S. today.
2: With dangerous and punishing temperatures enveloping the Northeast ahead of the 4th of July weekend. Forecasters predicting several cities could set record highs through the holiday weekend, from Detroit to Nashville to Bangor, Maine.
1: New heat records could be set in New York City, Philadelphia, and Washington, D.C. U.S.-Iran peace talks are paused for the funeral of Iran's former supreme leader killed in U.S.-Israeli strikes during the opening of the war. Millions are expected to turn out for Ali Khamenei's funeral events, which begin Saturday in Tehran. An Iranian military commander warned the U.S. and Israel about any attacks against Iran during this period. The CDC is working to determine the source of a parasitic illness linked to explosive diarrhea in multiple states. In Michigan, Dr. John Brooks of McLaren Health says symptoms can be very uncomfortable.
3: Really what people talk about is the explosive nature where there's pressure, a lot of gas, and the term explosive kind of talks about itself and what that feels like.
1: At least 145 cases of cyclosporiasis, a type of food poisoning caused by a parasite and which may be linked to fresh produce, are reported across 17 states. We're learning more about what might have led up to the investigation into California Governor Gavin Newsom and his wife.
4: The investigation centers around some audio tapes that came from Democrat insider Alexis Podesta. California Post is reporting that Podesta wore a wire. Conversations were held during the criminal investigation of Newsom's then chief of staff, Dana Williamson, who took a plea deal for stealing campaign cash from an account that belonged to Javier Becerra. I'm Jason Campadonia.
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1: The second-degree murder trial of Miami Instagram model Courtney Clinney set for the third week of August. During a pretrial appearance Thursday, defense attorney Frank Pietro said his client's complying with the state's pretrial interviews.
6: The first two parts of Clinney's interview by the state's expert had completed, so there needs to be one more. We're still moving down in that direction to sort of be ready for that August date.
1: Clinney pleaded not guilty to the 2022 stabbing death of her boyfriend, Christian Obumsele, claiming self-defense. The judge ordered another pretrial hearing for next week. A couple who climbed to the top of the Empire State Building is out on supervised release.
7: Ivan Birkus and Angela Nicolau were arraigned on misdemeanor and felony charges following their Wednesday afternoon climb up the spire of New York City's famous landmark. Once at the top, the Russian natives unfurled a banner that had a peace and love message before getting engaged and climbing back down right into police custody. Both spent the night in separate holding cells and will return to court August 24th. In New York, I'm Natalie Migliori.
1: Dust from the Saharan Desert is blowing into parts of the U.S. The phenomenon's not abnormal and typically happens each year when easterly winds carry air and dust from the Sahara over the Atlantic and into the region. This means the dust travels more than 6,000 miles through strong upper-level winds heading north into the Great Lakes region at the moment. I'm John Summers, USA Radio News.
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1: Hi, everybody. I'm Jack Hanna. 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
1: Oh, I get it. We're going to talk about Mitch McConnell and it's the Kentucky Headhunters. Only a rock and roll DJ even remembers the name the Kentucky Headhunters. No, no, that didn't happen to Mitch yet. But a question for you. For our dear friends, Hometown Radio in Danville and all across Kentucky. And it's so beautiful to have a state that can have Rand Paul and Mitch McConnell representing it in Senate. These reports, do they bother you that Mitch is basically incapacitated and his staff is doing everything? Setting all the appointments, helping him walk from meeting to meeting when he just sits there. The staff issues written statements.

0: USA Radio News. I'm John Summers. Questions are swirling about the health of former Senate Majority Leader Mitch McConnell after reports say he was found unconscious last month at his home due to a possible heart attack. Kentucky Governor Andy Beshear says he's been kept in the dark.
1: Now, we have received no information, no updates. If there's been any direct outreach, I'm unaware of it. I don't want to speculate about anybody's health. The only things that I know, I've read, and I can't verify.
0: Multiple outlets cite emergency services audio involving McConnell's Washington, D.C. home from June 14th. The office of the 84-year-old Republican from Kentucky confirms he was hospitalized on that day but is not addressing the new reports. McConnell has not returned to the Senate since his latest health incident. The Trump administration pulled the plug on a trade deal with Mexico and Canada, which experts say has been wildly successful for all three nations. Texas economist Ray Perryman served on the task force which crafted the USMCA.
2: Whenever you can get a situation where you can have free and open trade, maximize the things that each country does best, that's going to end up making us all better off.
0: There will now be one decade of negotiations to update a trade deal that, in 2018, the president called the best and most important trade deal ever made. There are hints going forward there could be separate trade deals struck with Canada and Mexico. The World Health Organization declared an end to the hantavirus outbreak linked to a cruise ship. Thursday's announcement comes after the final contact of a person exposed to the virus on the cruise ship completed their quarantine period. The recommended quarantine and monitoring period for hantavirus exposure is 42 days. In financial news, the 13-week Treasury bill is yielding about 3 2/3%, down roughly 1%. Short-term Treasury rates remain steady overall, holding in the mid-3% range. From America's News Network, USA Radio News.
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0: Amtrak temporarily canceled a dozen Northeast Corridor trains due to temperature-related conditions.
6: The National Passenger Railroad Company announced the cancellation as parts of the country experienced a heat wave that began in the Midwest and has since spread east. Amtrak apologized for the inconvenience as all of the trains were canceled in their entirety, and the cancellations include 6 Northeast Regional trains along with 6 Acela trains. Amtrak previously announced trains may need to operate at reduced speeds and could experience delays between Wednesday and Saturday. I'm Matt Mattinson.
0: California Governor Gavin Newsom's office says the Supreme Court's ruling on trans athletes in women's sports does not affect his state's laws. According to a spokesperson for Newsom's office, the state remains committed on ensuring every Californian, including the LGBTQ community, is met with dignity and respect. Charges were announced against ex-U.S. Olympic canoeist David Hearn for allegedly vandalizing the Lincoln Memorial Reflecting Pool. U.S. Attorney for Washington, D.C., Jeanine Pirro, called the alleged vandalism anarchy.
7: This unchecked vandalism and civil disorder turns into criminal behavior, and that's why we're here today.
0: Hearn's accused of damaging the newly renovated pool's liner June 19th. Pirro says Hearn faces up to 10 years behind bars if convicted. I'm John Summers, USA Radio News.
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1: 56 men who signed the Declaration of Independence and the 37 who signed the Constitution.
2: And here's to you, Mr. Jefferson. We all miss you more than you will know.
3: 250 years ago, a legal filing suing for peace changed the world, and we're celebrating it here, coming to you from Mr. Jefferson's home. It's also Mr. Wilson's home, so, I mean, you take the up with the down. Now, there's somebody who is not going to stop for a minute to remind you that he was president of the United States, Woody, there, the founder of America, Mark I and Mark II, the head of the technocrats and the afterbirth of a nation crew there. So proud we are, and I'm sorry, it's just when you juxtapose Woodrow Wilson, not 50 miles from Mr. Jefferson, it's just it's a tough sell. And you know, the funny thing is, we have Wilson's Presidential Museum here in Central Virginia, in Stanton, Virginia. I think he lived there for a year, and it was the first year. So okay, he was born here, but then he was gone, and it was Princeton and all this. You know, but you know, somebody's got to have his presidential situation going on there. We only just learned that, heck, I thought Sagamore Hill was Teddy Roosevelt's presidential, you know, memorial home. And now to find out his presidential library is now in North Dakota. So, you know, you learn something new every day if you're paying attention. I hope you are, and thank you for joining us. Dr. Clark was hanging on the line, was about to get into something about the Central Intelligence Agency and politicians who are trained up there, and then go into, quote-unquote, our public representations. Go ahead. I'm sorry.

0: USA Radio News. I'm John Summers. President Trump's pushing for a faster drop in gas prices.
1: The president previously urged gas companies to drop their prices and warned that big problems lie ahead if there is any price gouging. However, he acknowledged in a new Truth Social post that oil costs are dropping, but highlighted that gas prices are not falling fast enough ahead of the 4th of July weekend. He says gas prices will return to record lows seen prior to the conflict with Iran. I'm Chris Caraggio.
0: The holiday travel rush is underway. This person has a positive attitude despite the busy airports.
2: I always think it is good to get here early. There's food, there's coffee shops, there's shopping in airports. Just get here early, wait, be patient.
0: More than 72 million Americans will travel during the Independence Day holiday period this year. That's according to AAA. The travel period goes through Sunday, with many Americans expected to travel at least 50 miles from home. It's going to be a scorching hot 4th of July weekend along the East Coast. These women tried to enjoy the outdoors in Boston Thursday with temperatures climbing into the upper 90s and low 100s.
3: It's hot. It's very hot.
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0: The heat dome sweltering parts of the Midwest this week intensifies in the eastern U.S. today, creating high humidity and the hottest weather so far this year in many cities. President Trump's planning a lengthy speech on the National Mall for the 4th of July celebration, even if there's record heat in the nation's capital.
5: He made the remark while speaking Wednesday at the Theodore Roosevelt Presidential Library in North Dakota.
6: On July 4th, it's going to be approximately 107 degrees out, and I'm going to go and I'm going to make a really long speech just to show that I can do anything.
5: While a high of 107 is predicted Saturday in Washington, D.C., it should be in the upper 80s by the time Trump gives his speech at 9 p.m. I'm Mark Neufield.
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0: Reports say the FBI is expanding its 2020 election probe in Georgia. An FBI memo directs field offices to surge over 250 personnel to support an FBI Atlanta priority investigation. The reports say it's an effort to dig deeper into the election fraud claims President Trump continues to push. Starting tomorrow, July 4th, families can open new Trump accounts for children under 18. Monica Nelson reports the tax-advantaged investment accounts are designed to help children build long-term savings.
8: Children born between 2025 and 2028 can receive a $1,000 federal deposit once an account is opened by a parent or guardian. And families can then contribute up to $5,000 a year. Financially, the impact could be significant. Assuming an average annual return of 8%, a $1,000 investment could grow to about $4,000 over 18 years. If a family added $100 a month, the account could grow to roughly $51,000 by age 18. I'm Monica Nelson.
0: A New York congresswoman says Taylor Swift and Travis Kelce should reimburse the city's police department for costs associated with nuptial celebrations at Madison Square Garden this week.
9: GOP Congresswoman Nicole Malliotakis, who represents Staten Island and parts of Brooklyn, does not want New Yorkers footing any celebratory bills. She wants reimbursement for the 130 officers needed per day to keep their multi-million dollar, thousand-person wedding at MSG safe. In New York, I'm Liz Warner.
0: I'm John Summers, USA Radio News.
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13: 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We're the Billy Graham Evangelistic Association.
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0: Thank you for letting me be of service to you this morning. Knee-deep in the hoopla of 250 years, our semi-quincentennial at the United States after we declared independence there. What are we going to do when the semi-quincentennial of the Constitution comes about? Will we make it there? Oh, I know. I'm supposed to be bringing the yucks. We'll get back to our sit-down, exclusive sit-down, our first thing today with Thomas Jefferson, the two most famous Thomases from Charlottesville, Virginia. Joe Thomas in the morning and Thomas Jefferson on your radio all at the same time. No extra charge. Basking in the amplitude or frequency modulation goodness, whether you be 97.1 in Sandpoint or 1400, our friends out there at KSTP. So you can have it either way, whichever you prefer there. Do I sound different in stereo versus AM? I think I do, but that's okay because that's radio. It's the content that matters. We call ourselves a radio show, but you, because we want to stay hip with the lingo, can be my content creator at 434-882-4217. Text messages or emails. Kareem writes in. Sends me a story out of Germany where apparently COVID is long in their rearview mirror. Remember when you weren't allowed to come in to work if you even so much as had a cough? Allergies? No. You're spewing death. You might as well be here with assault weapons, which we've banned, supposedly, allegedly. Germany bans workers from calling in sick. Oh, my gosh. How far we've come from COVID there. Well, you know what? There were work camps in Germany before. I'm sure they can do that again. There's probably a rule book somewhere down in the Reichstag somewhere where they can go find the old rule books on how to make the work camps go. As they said in the movie Nuremberg, it was just for the benefit of Germans. Our first things this morning, much going on since the 250th anniversary. You'd think everyone's taken a day off. Supreme Court has declined to intervene on behalf of the press. Catherine Herridge, former Fox News reporter, is being fined $800 a day under a contempt of court order. Supreme Court has refused to hear the case. She had a source give her information about a Chinese-American scientist who was investigated by the FBI but never charged, and she won't give up that source. Trump administration is proposing a new rule to keep hospitals from charging markups on discount drugs for Medicare patients. The administration, Health and Human Services, said it could save consumers $1.1 billion next year. Most U.S. stocks rose Thursday as the Dow Jones Industrial Average rallied to another record, but more drops for computer chip companies were under the current. Broadly got some help from reports showing that U.S. employers added 57,000 jobs to their payroll last month. It's short of the 100,000 jobs that economists expected to be created. A leak to the Wall Street Journal says that Iran demanded billions of dollars in frozen funds be released in order to give up their claim that they could charge tolls to people sailing the Strait of Hormuz. The journal story, citing people familiar with the negotiations, that's a long-winded way of saying leaker, says that Steve Witkoff and Jared Kushner turned down the offer. Divided federal appeals court ruling on Thursday limited the Trump administration's ability to hold illegal aliens without a hearing. Now the window is 90 days before they have to see the inside of a courtroom. Could we get a ruling like that next time something like January 6th happens? Just asking. $1.776 billion. Where did Sean Duffy get that number? That's the amount of money Transportation Secretary is going to be giving airports in 46 states to improve their airport security and function. And the administration is proposing changes to overhaul the EB-5 immigrant visitor visa program to tighten oversight and expand anti-fraud enforcement powers. And today is the day, according to leaked documents, Travis and Taylor's wedding.
1: Every state is home to significant historic sites that tell the American story. But not every site is telling that story honestly and fairly. 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The Heritage Guide to Historic Sites invites every American to rediscover the places and stories that define our nation. 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

0: Johnson's own home at Monticello is going to become a courthouse on July 4th. I'm told 70 people are going to become citizens of the United States at Monticello tomorrow morning. And they do it every year. Because in their view, we all became citizens of a new country on July 4th, 1776. What better way? Plus, I think their insurance company doesn't like fireworks going on up there. You want to talk about a bad look. If you ever visit Central Virginia, there's a town called Barbersville. Terrific winery there. But there's a site. It's called the Barbersville Ruins. Governor Barber of Virginia was such a Jefferson fan that he asked for the blueprints, such as they were, of Monticello. And he built a duplicate of Monticello. It's about an hour's drive north of Monticello in this town of Barbersville, named, obviously, it wasn't named that then. It was probably, you know, Crossroads, Virginia or something like that. But Governor Barber built his home there that was a duplicate of Monticello. And it lasted for a little while until a fire one Christmas gutted the place and left it a ruin. And it's creepy because you go there and you're looking basically at Monticello as if, you know, the British had bombarded the place with cannon fire. And what if the Northern Army wasn't so kind to Mr. Jefferson's home in its march to Atlanta? You're left there staring at this burned-out hulk of what is obviously Monticello. Like, that's weird. But so maybe they didn't want fireworks going off on the mountain anyway. But the point being, for a decade, I've been asking anyone I can get a hold of, what is it in the U.S. immigration law? I've had activists chanting, hey, hey, ho, ho, fascists have to go, no kings, no queens, no whatever. And nobody, the judges that sneak the illegals out the alley, nobody can say, here is what is, you know, needs to be fixed. Because I'm all for fixing. If there's something wrong in American immigration law, let's fix it. The closest I get are the activists who tell me, oh, I just don't think it should exist. Well, okay. And this is an example of good faith. They're telling me they don't believe the United States should have any citizenship regulation. It's crazier than you can imagine. It's nuttier than a pile of squirrel poop. But it's an opinion, and if you hold it and you believe that, you know, if, and I can actually even follow their quote-unquote logic. It's right there in the Declaration. We hold these truths to be self-evident, that all men are created equal and endowed by their creators with unalienable rights. See, the problem is the next sentence tells the tale that to secure these rights, governments are instituted amongst men, deriving their just powers from the governed. See, the people who don't want any immigration law, they want to forget about that. But the lawlessness that would give you, you know, free entry into the country also now renders you unprotected from any other sorts of bad, daring that could befall you. You don't want that. You're probably fleeing that in whatever banana republic you've come to the country from, and there are most of them. So good faith, I can give somebody who says there just shouldn't be immigration law the benefit of saying, all right, you believe something. It's wrong, and I can explain why it's wrong, but at least I can explain it's wrong. It's these guys like John Cornyn who oppose the SAVE Act because it makes it necessary for each voter to show up and be seen by their community voting. How are you against that? Because you want illegals to have their ballots harvested? Are you benefiting? Do you have businesses? At least Marjorie Taylor Greene told us that her family business was profiting off of the backs of citizens, non-citizens, pardon me, that were making substandard wages, that her family was part of this execrable commerce, borrow from Mr. Jefferson again this morning, of permanent underclass doing jobs that Americans won't do for the wages that they're valued at. John Cornyn saying, well, you know, the SAVE Act, the secret is they want to stop mail-in balloting. Yeah, hell yes, Spanky. You think that that's making me feel bad? That I'm going to, oh, you caught us, John. Oh, Senator Cornyn, you caught us. Hells to the yes, we want to stop mail-in balloting. And partially because it hasn't increased voter turnout. So you can't pee on my leg and tell me I have a bladder control problem, John. Oh, I'm sorry. Was that Senator McConnell peeing on my leg and then you claimed I had a bladder control problem? I'm sorry. I misunderstood who was having what issues in the U.S. Senate this morning.
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6: Hello. Happy 4th of July. Across America, we are celebrating our nation's independence with flags, parades, picnics, and fireworks. It's a day to say thank you for the freedoms we enjoy as Americans.
7: One of America's most recognizable symbols is the Statue of Liberty. Standing tall in the New York Harbor, she has welcomed millions with the promise of liberty and hope. She reminds us of the freedom we enjoy as citizens.
6: But as wonderful as that freedom is, there's an even greater freedom available to every person. While the Statue of Liberty points to political freedom, the cross points to spiritual freedom. The cross liberates the soul.
7: Jesus Christ came to break every chain of sin, fear, guilt, shame, and hopelessness. As Scripture says in John 8:36, if the Son therefore shall make you free, ye shall be free indeed.
6: On this Independence Day, let's celebrate more than the birth of a nation. Let's celebrate the Savior who gives us freedom that no government can grant and no circumstance can take away.
7: Freedom in Christ gives us peace when life is uncertain, hope when the future seems unclear, and joy that isn't dependent on what's happening around us.
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7: Today we thank God for America, pray for our leaders, honor those who have defended our freedoms, and most of all, thank Jesus for the freedom he purchased for us at the cross.
8: Happy Independence Day. God bless you.
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1: Still practicing for the Nathan's Famous hot dog eating contest. 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And brings you Max reports each morning for you here on the Talk Media Network. Good morning, sir. How are you?
2: Good morning, Judge. While I was at dinner last night doing just exactly what you were saying, it was a birthday dinner and a big rigatoni and vodka sauce with sausage. And I came home last night and was out like a light. But before I was able to brainstorm yesterday, and I'm thinking, okay, I got Friday. It's the last little one before the holiday weekend with JoJo, and I'm thinking, all right, 250 years. Okay, if we go back, so bear with me here for a little bit.
1: What were the big sports in America?
2: We're going all over the place here, from bare knuckle boxing to the UFC. Okay, from bat and ball games to billion-dollar ballparks. Just think about the last 250 years and what it's meant to the world of sports. 1869, the first intercollegiate football game was played, Rutgers and Princeton, and there weren't 18 commercial minutes in the first half. 1891, Dr. James Naismith invented basketball in Springfield, Mass., one of the only true sports invented on American soil. And nobody could dunk and nobody could jump. 20th century, 1900, 1920s, the implementation of the forward pass and safety helmets, it revolutionized American football. Figures like Babe Ruth, Jack Dempsey, they propelled baseball and boxing into major spectacles. 1947, you mean we waited that long for somebody to break baseball's color barrier? Jackie Robinson did it. A monumental milestone that changed the trajectory of sports and civil rights. 1950s, technology and television brought sports into our living rooms, establishing horse racing and later baseball as the country's most watched entertainment. From Michael to Miracle to Brandy's Bra and Moneyball, Americans are playing golf, pickleball, racing everything from soap boxes to Top Fuel dragsters and 12,000 horsepower. By the way, horsepower became a thing in 1782, so James Watt, a Scottish inventor, could figure out how many horses his steam engines could replace. Well, golf came from Scotland, speaking of which, despite an act in 1457 from the Scottish Parliament that banned the game because it was distracting men from archery practice. Today, it takes away from family and lawnmowers. All right, by the way, in 1744, the Honorable Company of Edinburgh established the original 13 rules of golf. It did not include the 19th hole or birdie juice, a concoction of Fireball and sometimes Old Forester.
1: No strings and mulligans in those first 13 rules.
2: Exactly. The first World Cup, 1930, only four European nations took part: France, Belgium, Romania, and Yugoslavia. Now 48 countries make up the spectacle.
1: And Belgium's still there. That one's for your wife.
2: Exactly. We're still fighting over red cards and fake injuries. All right. The NFL was founded in 1920. It was the APFA, the American Professional Football Association. It became the NFL in 1922. And who would know that 365 days a year, we find a way to bring NFL into our conversation. This trade, this guy, that guy. First Super Bowl, 1967. Packers, Chiefs. Tickets were $6. And if you really wanted to sit on the 50-yard line, you had to pay $12. We had two networks doing the same game. I mean, yes, we bet, we battle, we brag, and we're conflicted with war and whip and whether Caitlin Clark should be an all-star. So we have more court cases in America than anywhere else, and there's no truth to the rumor that most of them involve college kids and eligibility. And just think where we've come with Brendan Sorsby. He can't play anywhere. He can't play in Canada. He can't play. But at least he could travel around the country telling kids not to wager. Oh, wager? Well, that's a whole nother part of our history. And for another day when we will look at 250 years of what has happened in the world of sports.
1: I was just kind of looking at what life in 1776 was like sporting-wise. Lawn bowling was a thing.
2: Yes, was big.
1: Yeah, it was big. Wrestling was still big, not quite World Wrestling Federation.
2: Was croquet in there anywhere? Were we playing croquet that early?
1: And this is interesting because there is a big track, as I know you're aware of, at Mr. Madison's home at Montpelier, horse racing. But it wasn't the public, you know, track kind of stuff. Large plantation owners often would set up tracks, and just like in NASCAR,
2: that's where the steeplechase came from. And
1: you would show off your best horses, and who had the best horses would then sell them. It's very much, you know, I was reading about it, it's like, this is exactly how we started NASCAR, only, you know, they weren't running shine, they were either for hunting or for whatever the purchaser might want them for, military purposes,
2: right,
1: and whatnot.
2: Right.
1: So those were the big sports. Apparently town ball was a thing, and apparently it's sort of, it was the Americanization of rounders, which was a British game, and apparently there was controversy between the rules in Massachusetts versus the rules in New York. Town ball is what most people would now recognize as baseball. So even back then it was Red Sox versus Yankees in baseball.
2: I've seen like traveling, well, I don't travel as much as I used to, but going to places like Milwaukee and watching an Irish pub where guys took silver dollars and wearing jeans, it was nothing, but while they inserted it into their backsides, they had to walk from one side of the bar to the other and drop it in a metal, in a metal bucket. And they competed. There was also the bumper cars game. You know, you're familiar with bumper cars at the amusement park. There was a bumper car game that mixed bumper cars and basketball. We find ways. Remember jarts? Jarts was a lawn dart game with these darts that weighed at least 5 pounds, and you threw them in the air, and more kids went to the hospital over lawn darts than anything that we ever. We found ways to bring sport back to the, you know, to our backyards.
1: Well, cornhole any different than lawn darts? It's just a little bit safer.
2: We're throwing beanbags now instead of 5 pound darts.
1: And besides, you know, who doesn't like saying cornhole on the radio and have somebody say, "What did he say? What did he just
2: what did
1: say?
2: He say?" There's a game called corn. No way.
1: I feel bad for the Cornhole Association of America because, you know, the pickleball really stole. Pickleball came along a lot later than cornhole did,
2: a guy who had a dog named Pickle, and that's where it actually launched on vacation. He tried to keep grandkids happy. It's exactly right. He set up. He took ping pong paddles. He took a wiffle ball out of his garage. He set up a net, and every time the kids hit it in the yard, the dog Pickle was in charge of going to get the ball. That's a true story. That was in the Northwest.
1: Look at the things you learn.
2: Yeah,
1: who says you don't learn stuff
2: and that's
1: from
2: where,
1: radio?
2: And so that's right. So that's where the sport. That's where. We have, you know, remember the pitchback? That's what it was called. The pitchback. It was a thing you set up in your yard. So as a kid, like me, you could play catch with yourself and invent games where pop flies are going over your head and into the neighbor's yard. We've consumed ourselves with athletics and sports and, you know, and thank goodness over the last 250 years, we found a way to enjoy ourselves. And now, of course, we can go on our phones and we can put $10 on Madison Keys, who plays at Wimbledon, if we want to.
1: That's right. And there you go. That's it. You know, our constitutional minute. Put $5 on Papa's mustache in the second.
2: It's 250 years, Joe. So there you go. Have a great weekend, a great celebration, and play something this weekend. I don't care what it is. Just play.
1: Well, I'm going to be at the Happy Birthday America celebration in Stanton, Virginia, with the Wilson Fairchild. So I'm sure there'll be some games there to play. You have a great weekend, sir.
2: All right, Hosscake.
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0: USA Radio News. I'm John Summers. U.S.-Iran peace talks are paused for the funeral of Iran's former supreme leader killed in U.S.-Israeli strikes during the opening of the war. Millions are expected to turn out for Ali Khamenei's funeral events, which begin Saturday in Tehran. An Iranian military commander warned the U.S. and Israel about any attacks against Iran during this period. The CDC is working to determine the source of a parasitic illness linked to explosive diarrhea in multiple states. In Michigan, Dr. John Brooks of McLaren Health says symptoms can be very uncomfortable.
1: Really what people talk about is the explosive nature where there's pressure, a lot of gas, and again, the term explosive kind of talks about itself of what that feels like.
0: At least 145 cases of cyclosporiasis, a type of food poisoning caused by a parasite and which may be linked to fresh produce, are reported across 17 states. More than 165 million Americans are under heat alerts heading into the Independence Day holiday. Ryan Nobles reports the heat dome sweltering parts of the Midwest this week will intensify in the eastern U.S. today.
2: With dangerous and punishing temperatures enveloping the Northeast ahead of the 4th of July weekend. Forecasters predicting several cities could set record highs through the holiday weekend, from Detroit to Nashville to Bangor, Maine.
0: New heat records could be set in New York City, Philadelphia, and Washington, D.C. We're learning more about what might have led up to the investigation into California Governor Gavin Newsom and his wife.
3: The investigation centers around some audio tapes that came from Democrat insider Alexis Podesta. California Post is reporting that Podesta wore a wire. Conversations were held during the criminal investigation of Newsom's then chief of staff, Dana Williamson, who took a plea deal for stealing campaign cash from an account that belonged to Javier Becerra. I'm Jason Campadonia.
0: From America's News Network, USA Radio News.
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0: A couple who climbed to the top of the Empire State Building is out on supervised release.
5: Ivan Birkus and Angela Nicolau were arraigned on misdemeanor and felony charges following their Wednesday afternoon climb up the spire of New York City's famous landmark. Once at the top, the Russian natives unfurled a banner that had a peace and love message before getting engaged and climbing back down right into police custody. Both spent the night in separate holding cells and will return to court August 24th. In New York, I'm Natalie Migliori.
0: The second-degree murder trial of Miami Instagram model Courtney Clint is set for the third week of August. During a pretrial appearance Thursday, defense attorney Frank Pietro said his client's complying with the state's pretrial interviews.
6: The first two parts of Ms. Clint's interview by the state's expert had completed, there needs to be one more. We're still moving down in that direction to sort of be ready for that August date.
0: Clint pleaded not guilty to the 2022 stabbing death of her boyfriend, Christian Obumsele, claiming self-defense. The judge ordered another pretrial hearing for next week. Dust from the Saharan Desert is blowing into parts of the U.S. The phenomenon's not abnormal and typically happens each year when easterly winds carry air and dust from the Sahara over the Atlantic and into the region. This means the dust travels more than 6,000 miles through strong upper-level winds heading north into the Great Lakes region at the moment. I'm John Summers, USA Radio News.
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0: Thank you for letting me be of service to you this morning. The voice of the foothills, or Freedom 1570 in Minneapolis, wherever you are. I appreciate you basking in the amplitude and frequency modulation goodness. Is it possible to love a holiday but not the fact that we all take holidays and the disruption and the schedules get all thrown asunder? Our friend and podcaster, former Congressman Bob Good, on with us. Bob, thank you for, kind of reshuffling your schedule. It completely skated past me that today was Friday. So I apologize for that. I should have known better.
1: Great to be with you, Joe. Thanks for having me, and happy Independence 250 weekend.
0: Yeah, absolutely. So important. I want to jump to something that struck a little controversy. John Cornyn, looking for burning bags of dog excrement to leave on people's porches, decided to, quote, call out the conservatives that want the Save America Act. And his expose, if you will, was Politico magazine, which is Washington, D.C.'s version of TMZ. And this Politico, quote, expose says, here's the dirty little secret GOP doesn't want you to know. The Save America Act stops mail-in voting. And I read the thing thinking, yeah, and your point is, but apparently this is the answer to my question, what is everyone's problem with the Save Act? Apparently it's the fact that we ask people to show up and vote on Election Day, if we passed it.
1: But Joe, the Constitution lists election day. It doesn't say election week, election month, election season. And it largely gives the power to oversee elections to the states. But Congress has a role in the Constitution as well. And Congress can pass laws that are clear on a national level to provide some guidelines, some parameters for elections. And ballots, obviously, we ought not to have unsolicited mass mail-in ballots. And ballots that are necessary for those who are serving the military, those who have disability issues, those who are physically unable to be present, should have to be requested in advance and ought to have to be received by Election Day so that we can conduct the election on Election Day. But apparently John Cornyn, who's always been a moderate, let's be kind and say that, moderate Republican senator, and there's a reason why he was in disfavor even before the Trump endorsement of Ken Paxton. Mm-hmm. But he shows his true colors, I guess. Once they don't have to rely on people for their vote anymore, or they don't have to run for office anymore, then you really find out who and what people are.
0: Let me ask you, though, that point on, and I'm still amazed, but if it is such an abrogation of election season, I just read a piece, California's watched vote turnout go down in their capitulation to the woke left on early voting and late voting, and we have the Supreme Court ruling we can keep counting votes until we get to the result we want or whatever it was. But since then, vote turnout's gone down. All I have to do in Virginia is suggest that we go to 1 week instead of 45 days, and I'm a vote suppressor, and it's poll taxes, and we're going to drive down the vote. This attitude has driven down the vote statistically from what I've seen, Bob. Am I wrong?
1: You're right. The greater trust that people have in the election system and fair elections and the integrity of elections and so forth, it increases voter turnout. And it's certainly never been demonstrated what the Dems and the left would have us believe, that somehow if you try to preserve or ensure election integrity to the best of our ability, things like voter ID, for example, that it does not suppress votes, it does not suppress turnout, it does just the opposite. And that's been demonstrated time and again.
0: It's a common theme here, not a flaw, but a feature. Red Hat is a Virginia company, and they do a lot of game design. And I think they coined the phrase, well, that's not a bug in the game. That's a feature of the game. And I don't think that this attitude towards driving down our faith in election is a mistake. I think they want us to lose faith in the system so that they can come up with a new America for the next 250 years. Bob, am I crazy?
1: Well, the Democrats obviously receive their power through voter they recognize they benefit, that they suffer with election integrity, or they wouldn't be against it. It was that commission from, what, 30 years ago with James Baker and Jimmy Carter that said, hey, the way to commit fraud on a massive scale is through unsolicited mail ballots. It is through a lack of ID. The kind of things that we have fought over the last several years are what Jimmy Carter and James Baker, no conservative, but said 30 years ago.
0: Mm-hmm.
1: And Democrats, of course, there's only reason you would be against reasonable security measures to protect the integrity of our election is to ensure that only every legal and legitimate vote is counted, is if you wanted to facilitate the right to cheat, the right to fraud, or the ability. So that's clear to anyone who's looking at it objectively.
0: What is your view, Bob? The Iranian situation seems to be calmed down to the point where we're now trafficking in leaks. You know, somebody who, met Steve Kushner at a airport now has called the Washington Post to say Iran is demanding money for the Strait of Hormuz and these kind of things. Not that I would be surprised that their ardently held theological beliefs could be bought off with a bag of cash.
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3: 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Since most chronic diseases have inflammation, our optimized curcumin seems to be a perfect addition to any nutritional program. It makes sense to me that preventing or reducing inflammation is a key component to our overall health. The Mayo Clinic found that curcumin can decrease swelling and inflammation, has antioxidant properties, and research suggests that curcumin can prevent cancer, or at least slow the spread of cancer, and in many instances make chemotherapy more effective. It protects our healthy cells even from radiation. 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
6: Uh-oh, Brad's buzzed.
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4: He is the host of the Good for America podcast. He is Bob Good, and he's on with us. I just got a question from a listener who said that he saw a T-shirt that said voter ID is racist, which I laugh at that premise. We were talking about the Save America Act because and you talk about the federal role in elections. The key federal role is to make sure my rights are not infringed upon by someone else. And if somebody who's not supposed to be voting is voting, that's infringing my right to have a say in my government. It's diluting it. It's completely voiding it for each one who does. So I think that's where everyone who says, oh, states' rights issue, the SAVE Act to me is about saying that there will be a federal law that says you have to make sure that each citizen's vote is sanctified, is protected in the same way my property should be protected or my privacy. He winks at the camera.
5: Yeah, everyone who cheats in an election or votes fraudulently is stealing from all of us. They're stealing from every legitimate qualified voter who participates. They're stealing the election. They're stealing the value of our vote, the representation of our vote. And it's paramount to our constitutional republic. The integrity of our elections is paramount. The faith and trust in our elections is paramount. And we ought to all support that, Republican, Democrat, Independent alike.
4: My friend Victor Davis Hanson, co-author with me at thedailysignal.com, look at Joe artfully finding a way to insinuate that he and Victor Davis Hanson are somehow equals. He has written beautiful prose in the same way that I've done radio programs, concerned that once July 5th gets here and we get into the next 250 years, we're going to see a concerted effort to try to move the old America into the dusty shelves of a museum somewhere under the guise of these democratic socialists that are rising up in the party and taking this reparational charge full of young people saying, yeah, I have no money, they're going to go get me money, which they don't realize is a lie. Maybe they'll figure it out at some point. Are you concerned that in the next year we're going to see a big push to see major overhauls, or are they going to go slowly like the Fabians used to?
5: Well, it hinges on the November elections, of course. And if the Democrats win the House and or, God forbid, the Senate, you're going to see an incredible change in Washington.

0: On your to-do list, putting the radio on is the first thing today.
1: You know what we do here at 434-882-4217 as we head towards Independence Day. And believe me, everything that we get into, I want to hear how it's impacting you where you are. A quick reminder, we head out on Tuesday of next week to Las Vegas to hopefully look at the other side of the next 250 years, the liberty side, the idea of you being left to what you want. And really, the nanny state is the problem. And it's not the abstract, the surveillance state and all of that. It is the idea that I can get somebody to enact a law that makes you behave the way I want you to behave. And we were, 250 years ago, we were founding a country that was based on the idea that, you know, you had inalienable rights. And that the government's sole purpose was to protect them. And then over the next 250 years, you know, really less than. So after the Constitution was founded, we went along for a while with that mindset. But little by little, especially because we had allowed blind spots in the Constitution, because we continue to not want to deal with the existential problems that, you know, face us, we wound up with people who wanted to use the government to organize other people, to make other people behave in the ways that they want them to do. And so it's important for us, you know, as we look back 250 years and remember what we were founding then was a country based on the idea of life, liberty, and property. And that the government's job was to protect your rights to life, liberty, and property. And where are we now against that yardstick? Because you're listening to a lot of folks who will say, especially as it comes to the Bill of Rights, oh, well, the context was different back then. We had muzzle-loading muskets, Joe. We didn't have AR-15s. And they never are pressed on exactly what the point is. Don't they both fire a rifled round out at high speed? Sure, it might take less time in between, but does the bullet do any less damage? What is the reason you want people to be able to, you know, collect votes from who knows where? I mean, those are the things that there are the question, because we're supposed to be the bastion of liberty as we go out into the world and try to make sure other countries are doing the same for their citizens. That our moral authority comes from how we treat our citizens. I remember during the Cold War, listener, we were doing rock radio, but the guy called in and he laughed at us. He says, I grew up in the Soviet Union, and you guys laugh. You talk about freedoms. At least in the Soviet Union, the KGB announced themselves as KGB officers when they came pounding on the door. So, you know, is that better or not? I think you knew the KGB were following. You just knew it. Here we play slap and tickle. We were talking about our CIA officers, our case officers, who, you know, move in and then they they become government officials, and then, you know, it's, we're making everything more affordable. Yeah, but the price of everything, my electric bill went up, my gasoline taxes went up, so my gas prices went up, and my grocery prices are going up, and the fees to own my car are going up. And it's like, no, but we're making it more affordable, like they're doing some sort of Jedi mind trick. These are not the droids you're looking for. This is not the affordability you're thinking of. This is the new kind of affordability. This is our George Orwell version of affordability, where everything costing more means it's more affordable. And that's what they're doing. That's the Svengali trick they're doing. We get to you at 434-882-4217. Who's this?
2: Good morning. It's Andy.
1: Just
2: had a great birthday yesterday.
1: Good. Glad to hear.
2: Wish y'all great prosperity moving forward, because been attacked much like I have.
1: Well, the attacks.
2: Crash and all.
1: You know, attacks are what you view them to be, and I don't want to sound like a hippy dippy Pollyanna. But a friend of mine once told me, and I was never a pilot in the military, he says, but if you're taking flak, you must be over the target. And, that's the thing. If they're complaining about you, then you must have struck a chord. If you're saying something that makes them prickly, we've pressed in the right sensitive spot. Doctors will press your rib cage to see where the broken rib is, so that they know what they have to work on healing. That's what we've done with these people like John Cornyn. We've pressed on them. They've reacted badly, and they've identified themselves as who they were all along. They were just playing some sort of dress-up game with us.
2: Well, yesterday was extra special because Dr. Brad's first grandson was born.
1: Oh, Dr. Weeks.
2: On
1: okay.
2: My birthday.
1: Congratulations.
2: That's pretty cool.
1: Born anyway, on the same day the United States was.
2: I reach out to probably I have 20 or 30 people that I stay in touch with that are kind of in my inner circle, and they vary from people who were crony capitalists from and bankers from long ago, and people
1: reformed.
2: Not necessarily, but I had a housemate. We were cooking partners. It was actually the founder of the Virginia National Bank's oldest or only sister.
1: Okay, all right.
2: You probably know the Craig family.
1: Yeah,
2: Virginia
1: Hunter and everyone.
2: Rebecca. Yeah, and so, and Hunter is like, he's deep state, just.
1: Well, because it's the movement of money, and and nobody gets buried. We all get the same 6 inches of dirt piled on us. We all get the same urn full of our ashes, and that's the part that really, obviously, you need money to pay bills. I'm not one of these weirdos that thinks we should all live in a place where it's just all free. But the ability to push an agenda, that's where our government has gone out of line, Andy, is that it has become an instrument to make people do things rather than just protecting our rights and liberties.
2: So the about the only thing that we definitely have in every single state is the right to own property. And, that's why the courthouses are there. And even though, the clerk registers deeds and debts against those kinds of things. But those things have been, they've been screwed up so much that, I have no debt, but if I go borrow money.
1: But if you don't pay your taxes, and this becomes the thing, is what are you taxing me on? You're taxing me because I live here? Why don't you just give me an invoice and say, here's what you owe us for police or fire? Or, why do you have to make it, this hostage situation that if I don't contribute taxes?
2: Florida is very, very amenable to that kind of thing.
1: Yeah, this is why it's very popular down there. The sunshine shines on, but there are other taxes. It's not like Florida doesn't have taxes.
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0: USA Radio News. I'm John Summers. The Trump administration pulled the plug on a trade deal with Mexico and Canada, which experts say has been wildly successful for all three nations. Texas economist Ray Perryman served on the task force which crafted the USMCA.
1: Whenever you can get a situation where you can have free and open trade, maximize the things that each country does best, that's going to end up making us all better off.
0: There will now be one decade of negotiations to update a trade deal that, in 2018, the president called the best and most important trade deal ever made. There are hints going forward there could be separate trade deals struck with Canada and Mexico. The World Health Organization declared an end to the hantavirus outbreak linked to a cruise ship. Thursday's announcement comes after the final contact of a person exposed to the virus on the cruise ship completed their quarantine period. The recommended quarantine and monitoring period for hantavirus exposure is 42 days. Questions are swirling about the health of former Senate Majority Leader Mitch McConnell after reports say he was found unconscious last month at his home due to a possible heart attack. Kentucky Governor Andy Beshear says he's been kept in the dark.
2: Now, we have received no information, no updates. If there's been any direct outreach, I'm unaware of it. I don't want to speculate about anybody's health. The only things that I know I've read and I can't verify.
0: Multiple outlets cite emergency services audio involving McConnell's Washington, D.C. home from June 14th. The office of the 84-year-old Republican from Kentucky confirms he was hospitalized on that day but is not addressing the new reports. McConnell has not returned to the Senate since his latest health incident. A new Cato poll finds nearly two-thirds of Americans under 30 don't know America 250 marks the Declaration of Independence anniversary. From America's News Network, USA Radio News.
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0: California Governor Gavin Newsom's office says the Supreme Court's ruling on trans athletes in women's sports does not affect his state's laws. According to a spokesperson for Newsom's office, the state remains committed on ensuring every Californian, including the LGBTQ community, is met with dignity and respect. Charges were announced against ex-U.S. Olympic canoeist David Hearn for allegedly vandalizing the Lincoln Memorial Reflecting Pool. U.S. Attorney for Washington, D.C., Jeanine Pirro, called the alleged vandalism anarchy.
5: This unchecked vandalism and civil disorder turns into criminal behavior, and that's why we're here today.
0: Hearn's accused of damaging the newly renovated pool's liner June 19th. Pirro says Hearn faces up to 10 years behind bars if convicted. Amtrak temporarily canceled a dozen Northeast Corridor trains due to temperature-related conditions.
6: The National Passenger Railroad Company announced the cancellation as parts of the country experienced a heat wave that began in the Midwest and has since spread east. Amtrak apologized for the inconvenience as all of the trains were canceled in their entirety, and the cancellations include 6 Northeast Regional trains along with 6 Acela trains. Amtrak previously announced trains may need to operate at reduced speeds and could experience delays between Wednesday and Saturday. I'm Matt Mattinson.
0: I'm John Summers, USA Radio News.
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12: 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We're the Billy Graham Evangelistic Association.

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0: Bob is in Houston. Hey, Bob, how are you?
2: Better than I deserve, Dave.
0: Good. What's up?
2: So great to talk to both of you. Quick question. Newly married, we are baby step millionaires, we are debt-free, and we're getting ready to change our lifestyle. We want to buy a catamaran sailboat and move on to it and live on that. I was wondering if your house principals with 25% of your take-home and a 15-year mortgage or less, we're hoping to pay it off in 5 years, if that still applies to even though a boat's a depreciating asset.
0: No, a boat's a toy, and no, I would pay cash for it. You got the money to buy it,
3: don't
0: you?
3: Sounds so fun, Bob. Where are y'all going to keep the catamaran, or where would you?
2: We're going to use the East Coast as our thermostat and be in the Florida and the Bahamas November through March, and then start, as it starts getting hot, start moving north, and then when it gets hotter, we'll move further north. And
0: that's
2: then
0: so fun.
2: Cold,
3: such a good life.
0: Again. That is so cool.
3: We may stalk you and just
0: so
3: show
0: what,
3: up.
0: So what is your net worth? Hey, Bob, what's your net worth?
2: Our net worth is right about $3 million.
0: Okay, and what's the catamaran cost?
2: $650.
0: Okay, and what are you going to do with your present residence?
2: Well, what I've learned with the marine mortgage industry is they will not give you more than $100,000 if you don't own a home, because it's very difficult to evict.
0: That wasn't what I asked. I asked what you're going to do with your house.
2: We are going to keep it for like 6 months so we can get the loan, and then we are going to liquidate it once the mortgage company is satisfied that we don't have a house anymore.
0: Why don't you just sell it and pay cash for the catamaran?
2: Well, because the timing, and, you know, we want to get the boat this November, and we have a kid in school until next June, and so we're going to have the boat and the house at the same time for about 6 months.
0: How old are you?
2: 52.
0: 52.
3: Oh, wow. Well, could you just...
2: I'm going to continue to keep working.
3: Could you just pump the brakes for 6 months, get the kid out of school, sell the house, and then...
0: Yeah.
3: I think the Bahamas is. I think the Bahamas is great in July, Bob.
2: Well, no, then it's hurricane season. We got to be further north than that.
3: Oh, okay, sorry.
2: And,
3: I don't know my meteorology.
2: It's about a 6 month refit when you buy the boat to get to be a home, you know, where you got to put solar panels on it, the water maker, and so that's going to take some time. That's where we can live in our house while we're working on the boat.
0: You could live in anything when you're working on the boat.
2: That is
0: and
2: true.
0: It won't take 6 months either. Listen, you called Dave Ramsey and Rachel Cruz.
2: Yeah, I know.
0: You knew we weren't going to tell you to borrow money on a boat. So I'm just trying to figure out a way to help you live this dream. The dream is cool. I want you to live the dream. I just want you to pay for it.
3: He had a legit reason, though, thinking this is going to be their primary home.
0: It's not.
3: So I know, but that
2: it
3: was.
2: It is.
0: I know, but it's not. It's a boat. Okay. No, I mean, it's a catamaran, and it's good. I'm glad you're doing it, and I want you to go do it. But I just want you to sell your house and I want you to pay for it. You don't have liquid assets enough to pay for it other than your house, though. Is that right?
2: We have about $250,000 saved up, so we're going to put quite a bit down.
0: That was not what I asked. You avoided my question. I said liquid assets that are not in retirement, can you liquidate some stock or some stuff that you're trying to hold on to and just pay cash for it?
2: It's all an IRA and 401k.
0: Okay, and you can't get to it enough to pay for the boat unless you sell the house. Is that right?

0: 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But while technology gets smarter, so do identity thieves. 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They've got all the tools you need, even home title monitoring, and most importantly, real help from U.S.-based...
1: Hello, happy 4th of July. Across America, we are celebrating our nation's independence with flags, parades, picnics, and fireworks. It's a day to say thank you for the freedoms we enjoy as Americans.
2: One of America's most recognizable symbols is the Statue of Liberty. Standing tall in the New York Harbor, she has welcomed millions with the promise of liberty and hope. She reminds us of the freedom we enjoy as citizens.
1: But as wonderful as that freedom is, there's an even greater freedom available to every person. While the Statue of Liberty points to political freedom, the cross points to spiritual freedom. The cross liberates the soul.
2: Jesus Christ came to break every chain of sin, fear, guilt, shame, and hopelessness. As Scripture says in John 8:36, if the Son therefore shall make you free, ye shall be free indeed.
1: On this Independence Day, let's celebrate more than the birth of a nation. Let's celebrate the Savior who gives us freedom that no government can grant and no circumstance can take away.
2: Freedom in Christ gives us peace when life is uncertain, hope when the future seems unclear, and joy that isn't dependent on what's happening around us.
1: As we watch the fireworks light up the night sky, may they remind us of an even brighter light, the light of Jesus Christ who came to set captives free.
2: Today we thank God for America, pray for our leaders, honor those who have defended our freedoms, and most of all, thank Jesus for the freedom he purchased for us at the cross.
1: Happy Independence Day. God bless you.
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3: When you're stuck in a cycle with money, you know, two steps forward, one step back, it can feel like you're losing your mind. 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
4: 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Yes, put it down. You're going to live. 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
2: USA Radio News. I'm John Summers. The holiday travel rush is underway. This person has a positive attitude despite the busy airports.
3: I always think it is good to get here early. There's food, there's coffee shops, there's shopping in airports. Just get here early, wait, be patient.
2: More than 72 million Americans will travel during the Independence Day holiday period this year. That's according to AAA. The travel period goes through Sunday, with many Americans expected to travel at least 50 miles from home. It's going to be a scorching hot 4th of July weekend along the East Coast. These women tried to enjoy the outdoors in Boston Thursday with temperatures climbing into the upper 90s and low 100s.
4: It's hot. It's very hot. Just drink a lot of water and wear a lot of sunscreen.
2: The heat dome sweltering parts of the Midwest this week intensifies in the eastern U.S. today, creating high humidity and the hottest weather so far this year in many cities. President Trump's planning a lengthy speech on the National Mall for the 4th of July celebration, even if there's record heat in the nation's capital.
5: He made the remark while speaking Wednesday at the Theodore Roosevelt Presidential Library in North Dakota.
6: On July 4th, it's going to be approximately 107 degrees out, and I'm going to go and I'm going to make a really long speech just to show that I can do anything.
5: While a high of 107 is predicted Saturday in Washington, D.C., it should be in the upper 80s by the time Trump gives his speech at 9 p.m. I'm Mark Mayfield.
2: President Trump's pushing for a faster drop in gas prices.
7: The president previously urged gas companies to drop their prices and warned that big problems lie ahead if there is any price gouging. However, he acknowledged in a new Truth Social post that oil costs are dropping, but highlighted that gas prices are not falling fast enough ahead of the 4th of July weekend. He says gas prices will return to record lows seen prior to the conflict with Iran. I'm Chris Caraggio.
2: From America's News Network, USA Radio News.
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2: Starting tomorrow, July 4th, families can open new Trump accounts for children under 18. Monica Nelson reports the tax-advantaged investment accounts are designed to help children build long-term savings.
9: Children born between 2025 and 2028 can receive a $1,000 federal deposit once an account is opened by a parent or guardian. And families can then contribute up to $5,000 a year. Financially, the impact could be significant. Assuming an average annual return of 8%, a $1,000 investment could grow to about $4,000 over 18 years. If a family added $100 a month, the account could grow to roughly $51,000 by age 18. I'm Monica Nelson.
2: Reports say the FBI is expanding its 2020 election probe in Georgia. An FBI memo directs field offices to surge over 250 personnel to support an FBI Atlanta priority investigation. The reports say it's an effort to dig deeper into the election fraud claims President Trump continues to push. A New York congresswoman says Taylor Swift and Travis Kelce should reimburse the city's police department for costs associated with nuptial celebrations at Madison Square Garden this week.
10: GOP Congresswoman Nicole Malliotakis, who represents Staten Island and parts of Brooklyn, does not want New Yorkers footing any celebratory bills. She wants reimbursement for the 130 officers needed per day to keep their multi-million-dollar, thousand-person wedding at MSG safe. In New York, I'm Liz Warner.
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1: USA Radio News. I'm John Summers. Americans are packing the roads and skies as they head to their destinations for the holiday weekend. AAA says more than 72 million Americans will travel during the Independence Day holiday period this year. It's shaping up to possibly be the hottest 4th of July ever in parts of the nation. A heat wave has sweltered the eastern U.S. from the Midwest to the East Coast, and hundreds of heat records could be set by Saturday. Reports say the FBI is expanding its 2020 election probe in Georgia.
2: An FBI memo directs field offices to surge over 250 personnel to support an FBI Atlanta priority investigation. Reports say it's an effort to dig deeper into the election fraud claims President Trump continues to push. The probe appears to be centered in Fulton County, where Trump was indicted by District Attorney Fani Willis over election interference claims. Willis was removed from the case over her romantic relationship with a special prosecutor, and the entire case against Trump was ultimately dropped. I'm Mark Mayfield.
1: A government watchdog says the Secret Service missed several opportunities to prevent the 2024 assassination attempt on President Donald Trump. Trump was running as a candidate then when a rooftop shooter killed a spectator standing beside him at a rally in Pennsylvania. The Secret Service says it has already remedied the problems. The death toll in the Venezuela earthquakes now stands at nearly 2,600. Acting President Delcy Rodriguez said today the sharp increase in deaths is due to rescue operations finding bodies in the rubble. Over 12,000 people were injured in last week's quakes, with more than 38,000 still unaccounted for. Meanwhile, at least 40 people are dead after a crowded bus crashed down a ravine in southwestern Pakistan early this morning. 8 others were injured. It was carrying its original passengers and passengers picked up from another bus that had broken down. From America's News Network, USA Radio News.
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1: The second-degree murder trial of Miami Instagram model Courtney Clinney set for the third week of August. During a pretrial appearance Thursday, defense attorney Frank Pietro said his client's complying with the state's pretrial interviews.
4: The first two parts of Ms. Clinney's interview by the state's expert had completed, so there needs to be one more. We're still moving down in that direction to sort of be ready for that August date.
1: Clinney pleaded not guilty to the 2022 stabbing death of her boyfriend, Christian Obumsele, claiming self-defense. The judge ordered another pretrial hearing for next week. A couple who climbed to the top of the Empire State Building is out on supervised release.
5: Ivan Birkus and Angela Nicolau were arraigned on misdemeanor and felony charges following their Wednesday afternoon climb up the spire of New York City's famous landmark. Once at the top, the Russian natives unfurled a banner that had a peace and love message before getting engaged and climbing back down right into police custody. Both spent the night in separate holding cells and will return to court August 24th. In New York, I'm Natalie Migliori.
1: Dust from the Saharan Desert is blowing into parts of the U.S. The phenomenon's not abnormal and typically happens each year when easterly winds carry air and dust from the Sahara over the Atlantic and into the region. This means the dust travels more than 6,000 miles through strong upper-level winds heading north into the Great Lakes region at the moment. I'm John Summers, USA Radio News.
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0: Hey guys, Dave Ramsey here. 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

0: 66.
1: The Mother Road Historic U.S. Route 66 is turning 100 years old this year. Oklahoma Route 66 Association President Reese Martin says the road is in its second act since it was removed from the U.S. highway system in 1985 and replaced by the interstate.
2: By bypassing some of these communities, yes, it was very devastating from an economic standpoint, but it also helped preserve some things. And now that we're in this revitalization era, it has quite a bit of historic integrity that wouldn't exist if it was still a major highway.
1: Martin says Route 66 became so popular, it became dangerous in some stretches. The highway runs through 8 states, and many towns and communities are holding celebrations to mark the occasion, including Albuquerque, New Mexico, Route 66 Summerfest on July 18th. A United Nations scientific panel warns artificial intelligence is advancing faster than global regulation, urging urgent international safeguards as AI expands into medicine, education, cybersecurity, and autonomous systems, while raising risk over misinformation, inequality, and loss of control. From America's News Network, USA Radio News.
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1: Trump accounts will officially be launched on July the 4th.
4: Millions of families across the country have already signed up for the 530A accounts, created as part of President Trump's One Big Beautiful Bill. They provide U.S. citizens born between 2025 and 2028 a one-time $1,000 contribution from the federal government. The money can't be withdrawn until the child turns 18. I'm Tammy Trujillo.
1: Charlie Kirk's widow is set to attend her first Utah court hearing in the trial of the man accused of killing her husband.
5: Erica Kirk will reportedly be joined by Charlie Kirk's parents for the week-long preliminary hearing, where prosecutors will lay out their case against Tyler Robinson. The hearing begins on Monday. Robinson is accused of fatally shooting Kirk at Utah Valley University last September. He faces aggravated murder charges and a possible death penalty. I'm Rob Artier.
1: The CDC says the odds of getting food poisoning is 1 in 6 during the year. But on the 4th, that number spikes.
6: The health agency says the trouble zone with food bacteria is probably not your first pass at the buffet. It's your second or third. Summer heat, improper temperature control, and shared utensils causes bacteria to multiply, and that means foodborne illness. And the symptoms? Not fun. Nausea, vomiting, stomach cramps, diarrhea, fever, and chills. So be choosy with the food, and don't forget to wash your hands. I'm Bree Tennis.
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0: happening right now. 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

0: All right. Someone said, Tom, what was that song you just played? It was the Charlie Daniels Band, and the name of the song, My Beautiful America. So one of my favorites. I've got it on my playlist, and you ought to have it on yours, too. It's really good. Let's go to the phone lines here, 901-260-5926. Say hello to Carolyn from Hendersonville, North Carolina. Hi, Carolyn, what's on your mind?
1: Well, I'm very disappointed at my state not doing anything in Washington and putting up a booth for our 250th celebration. It is just, we have got so much industry in North Carolina, and there could have been so much that could have been done if we had had a decent governor. And also, Tom Tillis was probably no help. I'm just very disappointed in him.
0: Carolyn, I have to tell you, out of all of the states, I was most surprised that North Carolina chose not to participate.
1: I can't believe it. The way the good that Trump has done for North Carolina and the storms that we went through, and I can't believe

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1: I'm a 70-year-old man. 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

0: 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I'm Ron Warner.
1: A California man has pleaded guilty to sending a false ransom note connected to the Nancy Guthrie case.
2: Derek Colella entered the plea Thursday. This after the FBI announced Wednesday that while some ransom notes connected to Guthrie's disappearance were fake, others are being investigated. Colella will be sentenced September 10th. Authorities are still looking for the mother of Today Show host Savannah Guthrie 5 months after she was reported missing from her southern Arizona home. I'm Michael Kastner.
3: As Kansas City hosts the FIFA World Cup events, one local nonprofit is turning potential food waste into family dinners. Pete's Garden collects surplus food from stadium suites, fan festivals, hotels, restaurants, and sports venues, then repackages it for families in need across the metro. Founder Tamara Weber says nearly a third of food produced in the U.S. goes to waste, and the organization expects to distribute about 10,000 additional meals during the World Cup period alone. Since launching in 2020, Pete's Garden has helped thousands of local families while reducing food waste and supporting community organizations that serve those in need.
1: Road closures around Madison Square Garden go into effect at 1 p.m. as the area prepares for Taylor Swift and Travis Kelce's reported wedding.
4: With several streets surrounding MSG closed to vehicles, the Swift and Kelce extravaganza is expected to draw more than 1,000 guests. New Yorkers not so psyched.
5: I mean, to be honest, the people that have to go to work is really inconveniencing everyone else.
4: Police barricades and tents are already up, with the NYPD warning of an uptick in officer presence around the world's most famous arena. Even though several signs point to what's considered America's royal wedding, nothing has been confirmed since guests reportedly received NDAs ahead of the big event. In New York, I'm Natalie Migliori.
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1: Mitch McConnell's spokesperson is releasing a statement on McConnell's health.
7: This comes as questions have been swirling about the former Senate Majority Leader's health after reports say he was found unconscious last month at his home due to a possible heart attack. In a statement released on Thursday, his team says Senator McConnell appreciates the outpouring of support he's receiving while he continues his recovery in the hospital. The senator continues to improve and is working closely with his staff on Kentucky and Senate matters while the Senate is out of session. The statement does not address the news reports and comes as Kentucky Governor Andy Beshear says he has been kept in the dark about McConnell's health. I'm Mark Mayfield.
1: The White House has tapped Harvard astrophysicist Avi Loeb to lead a new UFO research council focused on unidentified anomalous phenomena, a move drawing attention due to his controversial views on possible extraterrestrial objects and the administration's push for greater transparency on unexplained aerial sightings. The DEA plans to place a temporary ban on products containing synthetic versions of kratom.
8: Kratom is a tropical tree that's native to Southeast Asia. The agency looks to classify a psychoactive compound called 7-O, as well as three related substances as Schedule 1. This means they have no accepted medical use and a high potential for abuse, the same category as heroin and LSD. The DEA says 7-O presents severe risks to public health, including tolerance, dependence, and addiction. I'm Tammy Trujillo.
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11: Have you or someone you know been diagnosed with TDS? The symptoms can be relentless. Fortunately, I'm Dr. Trump, and I have a treatment plan. Let's hear what some of my patients have to say.
12: I have been suffering for over a decade, and after listening to Dr. Trump, I can see some results.
13: Man, I've been suffering for years. I really didn't believe that was help out there. That was when I came across this video on TV.
12: I really thought I was a lost cause. This was going to affect me for the rest of my life. But after using the treatment plan, I can see a difference.
11: I really wasn't sure I could help some of these people. They were so far gone, I wasn't really sure.
13: I had no idea how much this was affecting my life. My work is slowed down. I'm hardly recognizable anymore. I just needed help. I couldn't eat. I couldn't sleep. Constantly angry.
0: That's De Niro.
13: I made everyone miserable around me.
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1: President Trump will visit Mount Rushmore on Friday for one of the nation's biggest Independence Day celebrations.
2: Trump is set to attend the America's 250 fireworks celebration marking the country's 250th birthday. South Dakota Governor Larry Rodin praised the announcement, saying, "Together, we will throw the biggest birthday party ever for our nation and celebrate America's legacy of freedom, liberty, and justice for all." The event is in partnership with the U.S. Department of the Interior and the National Park Service. I'm Monica Nelson.
1: Firefighters from Los Angeles were part of the rescue team that pulled a survivor to safety in Venezuela Thursday.
3: The 47-year-old security guard had been trapped under the rubble of a collapsed building in Venezuela for 8 days. NBC Los Angeles says authorities made contact with him on Sunday, gave him food and water, and search and rescue teams from Los Angeles County, Miami, and Chile pulled the man out alive on Thursday.
4: It's truly what we're there to do.
3: Keith Navarre is with the LA County Fire Department.
4: We're there to try to find some viable victims that we can help get out of the rubble.
3: The rescue, a glimmer of hope, as the window's closing in the race to find survivors. I'm Jason Athenson.
1: Officials are warning New Yorkers to leave fireworks to the professionals this 4th of July holiday.
5: With official fireworks display set to take place across the state, including Macy's 50th 4th of July spectacular in New York City, Office of Emergency Management Commissioner Christina Farrell says it's best to attend a show.
6: Every year we see accidents and, dangerous situations, but really people should, especially this year with the extreme heat and everything going on across the city, they should really leave the fireworks to the professionals.
5: Several officials across the state are also warning against sparklers, with an estimated 1,300 people treated in emergency rooms for sparkler-related injuries last year. In New York, I'm Natalie Migliori.
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1: It's a star-studded lineup of performers for the Macy's 4th of July fireworks show that's not only celebrating America 250, but its own 50th anniversary of the annual spectacular.
9: And then I named it.
10: The masses will be entertained at the Macy's 4th of July fireworks special, featuring performances from BB Rexha, Shaboozy, Post Malone, Salt-N-Pepa, and Blake Shelton. From the red, white, and blue. The artist performing alongside the fireworks display from New York City. The special airing July 4th at 8 p.m. Eastern on NBC. It'll also stream live on Peacock. In New York, I'm Jennifer Bolsoni.
1: A new report says OpenAI is in talks to give the Trump administration a 5% stake in the company. Mitch McCann reports.
11: That's worth about $42.6 billion, so not a small amount to be handing over. Now, the reported reason is that OpenAI wants the public to have a stake in the windfall that AI companies are generating.
1: The Financial Times says the proposal would involve other American AI companies also giving the government similar stakes. OpenAI is the company behind ChatGPT. A federal indictment alleges former Southern Poverty Law Center executives used secret bank accounts to funnel millions in donor funds to extremists, including Ku Klux Klan-linked informants, raising accusations of fraud, money laundering, and deceptive fundraising tied to a long-running covert intelligence operation. I'm Ron Warner, USA Radio News.
12: 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I just want to warn you, traffic is tough out there.
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As we celebrate 250 years of America, it's worth asking, what did our founders actually envision for the country? 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

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And you things are not that bad. 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

0: last surviving of Queen Chain Sea.
1: Came out of the French Revolution. The French tried to divide up the clock and the calendar in tins as well. Didn't work. We wanted what we thought were the rights, what it meant to be an Englishman. The French wanted something new.

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2: 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New York City Mayor Mamdani is putting a message out in celebration of America's 250th birthday this 4th of July.
3: Surrounded by nearly a dozen recently naturalized citizens, Mamdani says immigrants are what shaped the country and New York City.
4: Nearly a decade ago, I too felt what you feel, the joy of no longer being just a New Yorker, but an American too. You each hold a special power. The power to determine what America means.
3: Mamdani used his address to call out the powerful, calling it an arena of supremacy. However, he says the nation's built on strong enough ideals to endure any authoritarian regime, seemingly urging Americans to defy forces of division. In New York, I'm Natalie Migliori.
2: Macy's is getting ready for its annual fireworks extravaganza.
5: Skies across the nation will light up July 4th, but the biggest display will be in New York City, where Macy's is preparing for its 50th annual show.
6: Now we're on the pier. We have over 75 pyrotechnicians who are putting the finishing touches on 6 barges.
5: Executive producer Will Cross.
6: 85,000 shells and effects firing off of 3 locations across all of Lower Manhattan. It's going to be a spectacle, and we look forward to delivering to New York City and the nation.
5: This year, the fireworks will be launched from both the East and Hudson Rivers. In New York, I'm Darielle Albinger.
2: Charges have been announced against ex-U.S. Olympic canoeist David Hearn for allegedly vandalizing the Lincoln Memorial Reflecting Pool. U.S. Attorney for Washington, D.C., Jeanine Pirro, called the alleged vandalism anarchy.
7: This unchecked vandalism and civil disorder turns into criminal behavior, and that's why we're here today.
2: Hearn is accused of damaging the newly renovated pool's liner on June 19th. Pirro says Hearn faces up to 10 years in prison if convicted. The alleged vandalism of the pool has drawn the ire of President Trump, who was behind the estimated $16 million renovation project.
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2: Former special counsel who investigated Donald Trump says he's very concerned about what's going to happen in the next election.
10: Former federal prosecutor Jack Smith investigated Trump in 2022 for his alleged efforts to reverse the 2020 election and for keeping classified documents. The cases were dropped after Trump was reelected president. Smith gave his first interview Thursday since resigning as special counsel and said it angers him to see public servants demonized for doing their jobs and that we are facing an attack on the rule of law that is different in kind and scope to anything I've seen in my lifetime. I'm Mark Nayfield.
2: We're learning more about what might have led up to the investigation into Governor Gavin Newsom and his wife.
11: The investigation centers around some audio tapes that came from Democrat insider Alexis Podesta. The California Post is reporting that Podesta wore a wire. Conversations were held during the criminal investigation of Newsom's then chief of staff, Dana Williamson, who took a plea deal for stealing campaign cash from an account that belonged to Javier Becerra. The outlet also says a group of Sacramento insiders were informed that their conversations were recorded. I'm Jason Campadonia.
2: A new Cato poll finds nearly two-thirds of Americans under 30 don't know America 250 marks the Declaration of Independence's anniversary. Gen Z also shows major civics gaps on the Constitution and branches of government. Gallup data shows national pride at 58%, with Gen Z at 41%, highlighting a widening generational divide.
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Constitution and fight off the apparent growth of prerogative power. Consequently, we have generally described the revolution as an unusually conservative affair, concerned almost exclusively with political and constitutional rights, and in comparison with the social radicalism of the other great revolutions of history, hardly a revolution at all. If we measure the radicalism of revolutions by the degree of suffering, or by the number of people killed or murdered, but if we measure the radicalism by the amount of social change that actually took place, by transformations in the relationships that bound people to each other, then the American Revolution, on the contrary, it was as radical and as revolutionary.

so that when Anglo-American radicals talked in what seemed they nevertheless had a decidedly social message. In our eyes, the American revolutionaries appear to be absorbed in change.

By the time the revolution had run its course in the American society had been radically and thoroughly transformed. One class did not overthrow another, the poor did not support the rich, but social relationships, the way people were connected.

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it's a classic. There's so much great. So what about the sins of the country and the divisions of the country? When we come back, I actually want to spend a little bit of time talking to you.

I got some ideas for you. That there are a lot of people in the United States who are committed to the idea that we should go our separate ways. And we're never going. We are intermarried to each other and to each other's states. We have blue cities and red states and red cities and blue states. We have progressives across the country and conservatives across the country, liberals. We have radicals. We have moderates. We have independents. We're not going to go anywhere. We're not. 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Now, I got to tell you about Renai. 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
7: The iconic Times Square ball is going to drop 8 times to mark midnight across every U.S. time zone and territory, with the final ball drop happening on the 4th of July at 7 a.m. Multiple drops will be live streamed by America250.org. during the Giving Forth broadcast benefit show, featuring live performances by Mary J. Blige, Brad Paisley, and Neo. Organizers say the event aims to unite Americans across the country as they celebrate the nation's 250th birthday. In New York, I'm Natalie Migliori.
6: Chicago leaders are preparing for a 4th of July weekend, which is notoriously known for high levels of violent crime. Perry Williams has more.
8: Mayor Brandon Johnson reacted to recent figures in June that show a slight spike in gun violence.
9: There's no secret here that gun violence has plagued the country, and Chicago certainly has not been an exception there.
8: The mayor pointed to his newly created Office of Gun Violence Reduction as a tool to help confront crime, along with community investments, which include violence interrupters. In 2025, there were 44 people shot and 7 killed on 4th of July weekend.
6: The owner of a pet Labradoodle killed by an LAPD officer is suing the city.
10: Marie Marseille says the department violated its own use of force policy against animals when one of the officers shot Jameson last month in Canoga Park. The officers were responding to a noisy party celebrating the Knicks NBA championship. She says they didn't give her a chance to try to calm down or quiet Jameson before firing multiple shots at the dog, who was wearing a Knicks jersey. The department won't comment on pending litigation, but LAPD Chief McDonald has vowed to conduct a full investigation into the shooting. I'm Tammy Trujillo.
6: From America's News Network, USA Radio News.
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6: President Trump is planning a lengthy speech on the National Mall for the 4th of July celebration, even if there's record heat in the nation's capital.
12: He made the remark while speaking Wednesday at the Theodore Roosevelt Presidential Library in North Dakota.
13: On July 4th, it's going to be approximately 107 degrees out. And I'm going to go and I'm going to make a really long speech just to show that I can do anything. It's going to be 107.
12: While a high of 107 is predicted Saturday in Washington, D.C., it should be in the upper 80s by the time Trump gives his speech at 9 p.m. So far, the hottest temp recorded in D.C. on July the 4th was 100 degrees back in 1919. I'm Mark Neufield.
6: A rare copy of the Declaration of Independence has been found in a British archive.
14: A A volunteer at the National Archives in London says he was cataloging 18th century letters from the British Navy last month when he came across a previously unknown copy of the U.S. Declaration printed in 1776 in Exeter, New Hampshire, where several copies were printed known as the Exeter Broadsides. Only a handful of the copies are thought to have survived. The archive unveiled the copy on Thursday and said the fact that it was found among the British Navy letters demonstrates how news traveled in 1776. I'm Michael Kastner.
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0: Eric Erickson here across the United States. Delighted to have you with me. That, of course, is the Marine. Drove my family insane. Okay, I gotta play this. I played it the other day, but I'm still laughing about this. So I was on C-SPAN on this past Sunday and had a commie from Canada call in to badmouth our country, and I was not letting that guy have it.
1: Good morning. Thank you for taking my call. It's very sad to see the discussion that you guys are having today. Looking at your country from up here, it's just astonishing how you can be talking about and quarreling, while at the same time you have nation. Against him or her, but by a potentially very biasable electoral college. In your Congress, over half of your elected representatives sleep in their offices because they don't want to pay to rent or purchase a residence. Very, very concerning for us up here in Canada. And I would like to ask your guest, why is it that your country doesn't use the same muscle it uses overseas to start wars everywhere to fix your electoral system?

0: in Canada, gerrymandering wouldn't matter. Laws that ensure are established by neutral bodies. We have strict limits on campaign spending. Our prime minister is elected at his constituency where he runs for office.
1: Robert, let's let Eric get in here and respond.
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0: I'm Chris Jakimic. I serve in the United States Air Force, and I've deployed 3 times. Being a veteran, it's interwoven into your DNA. It is really the absence of the connection and the purpose that can really drive a lot of veterans to some negative thoughts. 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

The Bernard Baylin, in his book, he documents the great hypocrisy of the founders, but also the words of the founders, and how so.

And as it upended, it forced more. That gave way to a revolution, a second revolution, which in this case took the form of a civil war. And in the civil war, saw Americans fighting Americans in the bloodiest single war. One thing that you could kick the can on liberty for others and not yourself. And today we have a lot of race hustlers in this country who

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3: USA Radio News, I'm Ron Warner. A federal judge is ordering the Justice Department to either release additional unredacted Jeffrey Epstein records or explain why names are being withheld, according to multiple reports. The DOJ says it will not turn over additional files at this stage, setting up a legal dispute over transparency in the long-running Epstein case. The DEA plans to place a temporary ban on products containing synthetic versions of kratom.
4: Kratom is a tropical tree that's native to Southeast Asia. The agency looks to classify a psychoactive compound called 7-O, as well as three related substances, as Schedule 1. This means they have no accepted medical use and a high potential for abuse, the same category as heroin and LSD. The DEA says 7-O presents severe risks to public health, including tolerance, dependence, and addiction. I'm Tammy Trujillo.

0: 66.
1: The Mother Road Historic U.S. Route 66 is turning 100 years old this year. Oklahoma Route 66 Association President Reese Martin says the road is in its second act since it was removed from the U.S. highway system in 1985 and replaced by the interstate.
2: By bypassing some of these communities, yes, it was very devastating from an economic standpoint, but it also helped preserve some things. And now that we're in this revitalization era, it has quite a bit of historic integrity that wouldn't exist if it was still a major highway.
1: Martin says Route 66 became so popular, it became dangerous in some stretches. The highway runs through 8 states, and many towns and communities are holding celebrations to mark the occasion, including Albuquerque, New Mexico, Route 66 Summerfest on July 18th. From America's News Network, USA Radio News.
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1: Mitch McConnell's spokesperson is releasing a statement on McConnell's health.
6: This comes as questions have been swirling about the former Senate Majority Leader's health after reports say he was found unconscious last month at his home due to a possible heart attack. In a statement released on Thursday, his team says Senator McConnell appreciates the outpouring of support he's receiving while he continues his recovery in the hospital. The senator continues to improve and is working closely with his staff on Kentucky and Senate matters while the Senate is out of session. The statement does not address the news reports and comes as Kentucky Governor Andy Beshear says he has been kept in the dark about McConnell's health. I'm Mark Mayfield.
1: A federal indictment alleges former Southern Poverty Law Center executives used secret bank accounts to funnel millions in donor funds to extremists, including Ku Klux Klan-linked informants, raising accusations of fraud, money laundering, and deceptive fundraising tied to a long-running covert intelligence operation. President Trump will visit Mount Rushmore on Friday for one of the nation's biggest Independence Day celebrations.
7: Trump is set to attend the America's 250 fireworks celebration marking the country's 250th birthday. South Dakota Governor Larry Rodin praised the announcement, saying, "Together, we will throw the biggest birthday party ever for our nation and celebrate America's legacy of freedom, liberty, and justice for all." The event is in partnership with the U.S. Department of the Interior and the National Park Service. I'm Monica Nelson.
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11: 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We're the Billy Graham Evangelistic Association.

0: USA Radio News. I'm Ron Warner. Charlie Kirk's widow is set to attend her first Utah court hearing in the trial of the man accused of killing her husband.
1: Erica Kirk will reportedly be joined by Charlie Kirk's parents for the week-long preliminary hearing, where prosecutors will lay out their case against Tyler Robinson. The hearing begins on Monday. Robinson is accused of fatally shooting Kirk at Utah Valley University last September. He faces aggravated murder charges and a possible death penalty. I'm Rob Martier.
0: Road closures around Madison Square Garden go into effect at 1 p.m. as the area prepares for Taylor Swift and Travis Kelce's reported wedding.
2: With several streets surrounding MSG closed to vehicles, the Swift and Kelce extravaganza is expected to draw more than 1,000 guests. New Yorkers not so psyched.
3: I mean, to be honest, the people that have to go to work is really inconveniencing everyone else.
2: Police barricades and tents are already up, with the NYPD warning of an uptick in officer presence around the world's most famous arena. Even though several signs point to what's considered America's royal wedding, nothing has been confirmed since guests reportedly received NDAs ahead of the big event. In New York, I'm Natalie Migliori.
0: It's a New York City 4th of July tradition, but it's not for the faint of heart or stomach.
4: Joey Chestnut and Mickey Sudo are both hungry for another championship, but they're going to have to get past a smorgasbord of competitors Saturday at Nathan's Famous Hot Dog Eating Contest. Chestnut's looking for his 18th mustard yellow belt, Sudo her 5th straight one and 12th overall. They both are world record holders. He downed 76 dogs and buns in 2021. She gobbled 51 in 2024. The event, which began way back in 1916, has been held since then on the boardwalk at Coney Island. The women take their place at the table at 10:45 a.m. The men chow down at noon. In New York, I'm Daria Albinger.
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0: Firefighters from Los Angeles were part of the rescue team that pulled a survivor to safety in Venezuela Thursday.
6: The 47-year-old security guard had been trapped under the rubble of a collapsed building in Venezuela for 8 days. NBC Los Angeles says authorities made contact with him on Sunday, gave him food and water, and search and rescue teams from Los Angeles County, Miami, and Chile pulled the man out alive on Thursday.
7: It's truly what we're there to do.
6: Keith Navarre is with the LA County Fire Department.
7: We're there to try to find some viable victims that we can help get out of the rubble.
6: The rescue, a glimmer of hope, as the window's closing in the race to find survivors. I'm Jason Athenson.
0: A new Cato poll finds nearly two-thirds of Americans under 30 don't know America 250 marks the Declaration of Independence's anniversary. Gen Z also shows major civics gaps on the Constitution and branches of government. Gallup data shows national pride at 58%, with Gen Z at 41%, highlighting a widening generational divide. A sewage spill and more issues for Southern California beaches this 4th of July.
6: Pollution problems as SoCal beaches prepare for packed crowds this holiday weekend. Orange County's popular Thalia Beach and Laguna Beach is closed because of a 2,000-gallon sewage spill thanks to a malfunctioning pump. The water's closed for a quarter mile up and down the coast, and a warning to stay out of the water at several L.A. County beaches because of high bacteria levels that could make you sick in parts of Redondo Beach, Marina Del Rey, San Pedro, Malibu, and Santa Monica. I'm Jason Athenson.
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11: 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We're the Billy Graham Evangelistic Association.

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1: A California man has pleaded guilty to sending a false ransom note connected to the Nancy Guthrie case.
2: Derek Colella entered the plea Thursday. This after the FBI announced Wednesday that while some ransom notes connected to Guthrie's disappearance were fake, others are being investigated. Colella will be sentenced September 10th. Authorities are still looking for the mother of Today Show host Savannah Guthrie 5 months after she was reported missing from her southern Arizona home. I'm Michael Kastner.
0: As Kansas City hosts the FIFA World Cup events, one local nonprofit is turning potential food waste into family dinners. Pete's Garden collects surplus food from stadium suites, fan festivals, hotels, restaurants, and sports venues, then repackages it for families in need across the metro. Founder Tamara Weber says nearly a third of food produced in the U.S. goes to waste, and the organization expects to distribute about 10,000 additional meals during the World Cup period alone. Since launching in 2020, Pete's Garden has helped thousands of local families while reducing food waste and supporting community organizations that serve those in need. Road closures around Madison Square Garden go into effect at 1 p.m. as the area prepares for Taylor Swift and Travis Kelce's reported wedding.
3: With several streets surrounding MSG closed to vehicles, the Swift and Kelce extravaganza is expected to draw more than 1,000 guests. New Yorkers not so psyched.
4: I mean, to be honest, the people that have to go to work is really inconveniencing everyone else.
3: Police barricades and tents are already up, with the NYPD warning of an uptick in officer presence around the world's most famous arena. Even though several signs point to what's considered America's royal wedding, nothing has been confirmed since guests reportedly received NDAs ahead of the big event. In New York, I'm Natalie Migliori.
0: From America's News Network, USA Radio News.
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0: Mitch McConnell's spokesperson is releasing a statement on McConnell's health.
6: This comes as questions have been swirling about the former Senate Majority Leader's health after reports say he was found unconscious last month at his home due to a possible heart attack. In a statement released on Thursday, his team says Senator McConnell appreciates the outpouring of support he's receiving while he continues his recovery in the hospital. The senator continues to improve and is working closely with his staff on Kentucky and Senate matters while the Senate is out of session. The statement does not address the news reports and comes as Kentucky Governor Andy Beshear says he has been kept in the dark about McConnell's health. I'm Mark Neufield.
0: The White House has tapped Harvard astrophysicist Avi Loeb to lead a new UFO research council focused on unidentified anomalous phenomena, a move drawing attention due to his controversial views on possible extraterrestrial objects and the administration's push for greater transparency on unexplained aerial sightings. The DEA plans to place a temporary ban on products containing